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2: Thanks, Jackson. Welcome in. Bottom of the second. Well, it is 3-0 Duluth thanks to three solo home runs coming back in the second inning as the Express with a hole to dig themselves out of. It'll be Marsh, Salazar, and Marchetti. Here's Quinton Marsh at the plate. Marsh, the left-handed batting designated hitter, first pitch home to him, misses low and inside, it's ball one. It's Quinton Marsh this season, a .212 hitter, but three home runs as he's got a .941 on base plus slugging percentage. The 1-0 swung on and fouled on the third base side of home plate. That'll be strike one for Quinton Marsh. We're just past the 7 o'clock hour here in Eau Claire. Time to remind you that you are listening to Express Baseball on Moose Country 106.7 FM. The 1-1, a called strike two there from Krautkramer on the mound at 67 miles an hour. The 1-2 home to Marsh, well outside and into the backstop. Moves the count even, 2 balls and 2 strikes here for Marsh. Moose Country 106.7 FM, WATQ, Chautauqua, Eau Claire, Chippewa Falls, Menominee, an iHeartRadio station. It's the 2-2 swung on, fouled away on the first base side. It's resting right on top of the Express dugout. And it's going to roll between the dugout and the bleachers. It's now another 2-2 swung on and fouled away toward the Whipley zone. That'll be a souvenir for somebody. Count remains 2-2 here for Quinton Marsh. 3 home runs, 7 RBI for the two-way players. The 2-2 lifted high and foul again on the third base side. Marsh stands in and ready. Krautkramer, the redshirt freshman out of St. Cloud Technical and Community College. 2-2 at time just outside. Ball three rides the count full for Quinton Marsh. Base is empty and nobody out. Down by three here, top of the second for the Express. The 3-2 swung on that one. Past the glove of Korselman at second. And aboard at first on the first Express hit of the ball game is Quinton Marsh with a leadoff single here in the bottom of the second inning. It'll be one on and nobody out. Now for Adam Salazar, the second baseman out of Hope International University. Salazar, a .292 hitter coming in. Left-handed batter for the right arm of Krautkramer. Runner at first and nobody out. First pitch home. And is a called strike on the low outside corner. Nothing in one for Adam Salazar. Salazar, a .292 hitter, just below .300. A .419 on base percentage for Salazar. As the 0-1 swung on, turned on to right field, but it's hooking foul. And that one will land in the fan deck, but too far past the foul pole for strike two. Salazar, 4 home runs this season, added his fourth. As that was last night, as he went 2-for-3 with an RBI single and a home run. The 0-2 swung on and missed strike three, though. That'll be out number one as Salazar goes down swinging for the first out of the inning for the Express in the bottom of the second inning. It'll be a runner at first and one away now for A.J. Marchetti. As Marchetti is the catcher out of Tennessee Tech. Righty-righty matchup, first pitch home to him. Misses low, but they're going to call it a balk, so no pitch. And Quinton Marsh is going to get up to second base on the balk that time from Krautkramer. So the count is nothing and nothing for A.J. Marchetti. It's now a runner in scoring position for the Express and nobody out here in the bottom of the second inning, trailing by three to these Duluth Huskies. Krautkramer ready. First pitch home to Marchetti outside, ball one. A.J. Marchetti, a .300 hitter this season for your Eau Claire Express. He's got 3 RBI, looking for a fourth with Marsh in scoring position at second. It's the 1-0 swung on, bounced foul, strike one on the third base side. Marchetti, a .222 hitter with runners in scoring position. He's 1-for-9. He's Doesn't say how many hits he's had, but he's had 9 at-bats with runners in scoring position. He's got 1 RBI. It's the 1-1, misses inside now. 2 balls and a strike for A.J. Marchetti. Marchetti, the express catcher out of Tennessee Tech, but before then, Wheeling, Illinois. Marsh at second and one away. The 2-1 to Marchetti, well outside there from Krautkramer. Moves the count, 3 balls and a strike for A.J. Marchetti. Marchetti stands back in. It's a righty-righty matchup. Runner at second and one away for the Express. Down by 3, bottom of the second. The 3-1. Swung on, but foul. Left field side, sending some people ducking. Is that one toward the Whifley zone. Moves the count full. 3 balls, 2 strikes, 1 out, and 1 on for A.J. Marchetti at the plate. It's Marsh at second, one away. 3-2 is outside, ball 4. The Express will have 2 on with 1 out. Here, bottom of the second now for the 9 spot man, Mikey Muniz. It's Muniz, the Express third baseman out of Pima Community College. It's Muniz standing ready. He'll be another righty-righty matchup out of Pima Community College, and originally out of Tucson, Arizona, is Muniz. As Krautkramer, the righty, looks into Ibarra behind the plate for the sign. The first pitch home to Mikey Muniz. That's a called strike at the knees, nothing in one. As Mikey Muniz came in a 186 hitter for the Express, but a 376 on base percentage for Muniz. As it's Marsh at second, Marchetti at first, and one away. 0-1 to Muniz, swung on, grounded, foul, strike 2. That one on the third base side is Campbell. Tries to make a nonchalant play at it, just kind of whiffs at it. We've all been there. Marsh at second, Marchetti behind him at first for Muniz. A lot of M's going on today here in the bottom of the second inning. Krautkramer brings the hands together, takes a breath. The 0-2 home. Swung on, grounded softly towards short. Pennington onto Korselman for 1. The throw to first is in time. And that will retire the side on a 6-4-3 double play for Duluth, as it is no runs on 1 hit and 1 man left on base. Trailing by 3, heading to the third on your home for Express Baseball.
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2: Thanks, Tommy. Welcome in. It's the top of the third inning. Ibarra, Campbell, and Reeder do up for the Duluth Huskies. As here is Isaiah Ibarra, a 257 hitter out of the University of Southern California. He's in the two spot, getting ready to face Sawyer Hoffman on the mound. Bases empty and nobody out. As Ibarra stands ready, Hoffman comes set. And the first pitch home, that one misses inside. It is ball one to Ibarra. Ibarra came in a 257 hitter, did not appear last night for Duluth, but two nights ago for Ibarra went 0-2, also a walk. As the 1-0 inside, 2 balls and no strikes for Ibarra, the USC Trojan at the plate. Bases empty, nobody out. It is a 3-0 Duluth lead here in the top of the third inning thanks to three solo home runs. Back in the second, the 2-0 inside, three balls and no strikes. Ibarra this season, two home runs, 14 RBI. 0-for-1 tonight with a ground out as the 3-0 called strike. Hoffman battles back into the strike zone, moves the count now 3-1 on that fastball at 89 miles an hour. Base is empty and nobody out. Hoffman, the 3-1, swung on, tip foul, strike two. Rides the count full off after another fastball from Sawyer Hoffman out of Winona State on the mound for the Express, the right-hander. Base is empty, nobody out, and the count full here for Isaiah Ibarra in the two spot for Duluth. Payoff home. Swung on in the air. That one's going to get down into center field ahead of Varsho. It'll be a leadoff single. One on and nobody out here for Duluth, and it's their first hit that does not leave the yard. Taking a quick look at your out-of-town scoreboard before Caden Campbell comes to the plate. As we are scoreboard watching the lacrosse loggers down the stretch of this season to figure out who gets home field advantage between the loggers and the Express in the playoffs. Right now, lacrosse and Waterloo tied one apiece in the bottom of the third down at Riverfront Stadium in Waterloo, Iowa. As the first pitch here, home to Caden Campbell, misses. No, it's a called strike on the outer third, nothing and one. Here for Campbell, sitting on 0-for-1 as he reached on an error last time up by Muniz at third. One on, nobody out. Hoffman's 0-1, swung on and missed. Quickly, no balls and two strikes to Campbell, the Ohio State Buckeye. Nothing and two, the count to Caden Campbell. Campbell, a 318 hitter and 7 RBI, but once again 0-for-3 last night. It's Ibarra aboard at first and nobody out. The 0-2 to Campbell. Misses low, it's stopped by Marchetti. Moves the count now, a ball and two strikes for Caden Campbell. Ibarra at first and nobody out for Campbell. Hoffman, the 1-2. Swung on that one, sent back foul. Almost up here, but not quite. As it ricochets around the press box and falls back down to the field of play. Looks like that ball will be unscathed enough to see the field again as the umpire puts it back in his pocket. Runner at first and nobody out. You call those things pockets that they wear on the belt, right? I don't know. 1-2, swung on and missed. Strike three, Campbell goes down swinging. That'll be out number one here in the top of the third inning. One out, one on now for Duluth. Now for the four-spot man, Reagan Reeder. As Reeder is the left fielder out of the University of Evansville. Reeder standing ready, sitting on 0-for-1 with a strikeout here in the four spot for Duluth as it's Ibarra at first and one away. First pitch swung on and missed strike one. Looked like it, it was off speed as it was 83 miles an hour from Sawyer Hoffman. As Jacob LaQuay is up and warming for the Express, he's the righty in the bullpen. If Hoffman cannot continue, runner at first and one away. The 0-1 to Reeder outside and low. Moves the count now even at a ball and a strike. LaQuay, of course, out of Chippewa Falls, Wisconsin, has pitched well for the Express. As we saw last night, Mike Erspommer lifted from the game in the third inning. As the 1-1 swung on and fouled strike two, as Dale Varsho trying to set his pitching rotation for the playoffs coming up on Sunday. Received word that Mike Erspommer will be the projected starter unless something changes for that playoff game one on Sunday against Lacrosse. Runner at first and one away. The 1-2 home swung on and missed strike two, strike three for out number two as Reeder goes down swinging for the second out of the inning. Second consecutive strikeout here for Sawyer Hoffman as that'll make it six through 2 2/3 innings for Hoffman. Runner at first and two away now for Chance Sobrey, as Sobrey is the designated hitter out of Central Michigan University. Runner at first is Isaiah Ibarra. And two away here for Sobrey in the five spot. Lefty at the dishes, the first pitch swung on and missed strike one at a low offering, 85 miles an hour that time from Sawyer Hoffman on the hill. Ibarra at first and two away here for Sobrey. A 273 hitter this season and 3 RBI for the Duluth Huskies. They lead the Express by a score of 3-0 as the 0-1 check swing misses low and inside.

0: Moves the count now even at a ball and a strike that time from Hoffman. Runner at first and two away here for Chance Sober. The 1-1 swung on that one, bounced toward Salazar at second, leaps, makes the play, the throw to first in time, and that retires the side on the 4-3 ground out. No runs on one hit, one man left for Duluth, still trailing by three, heading to the bottom of the third here on your home for Express Baseball.
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0: Welcome back. It's the bottom of the third as the Who brings you back to the ballpark. Bottom of the third, top of the order for your Eau Claire Express. Chong, Varsho, and Brock due out to face Nick Krautkramer. As Krautkramer, the right-hander for Duluth, into his third inning of work. It is a 3-0 deficit for the Trains, getting ready to go bottom of the third as Philip Chong stands in. Krautkramer's first pitch home, that one a called strike on the inner third, is nothing and one. As Philip Chong was hit by a pitch and stole a base back in the first, so he's still a 216 hitter at the plate for the Express. Stole his 24th base of the season as the 0-1 swung on and missed, quickly no balls and two strikes to Philip Chong out of Richmond Hill, Ontario. Swings through one at 66 miles an hour from Krautkramer on the mound. Base is empty, nobody out. The 0-2 home to Chong, low and inside. The count is now a ball and two strikes for Philip Chong. Chong this season a .401 on base percentage coming into tonight. Was hit by a pitch in the first, so that's a little more than that now as the 1-2 misses outside and low. Moves the count now even, two balls and two strikes for Philip Chong, the Express right fielder in the one spot. Base is empty and nobody out here for Chong. Krautkramer, the 2-2 home, swung on and missed, strike three. Chong's going to try and run to first on the drop third strike. The throw on to first will complete the K for out number one. As Chong retired by way of the strikeout, it'll be the second strikeout here in the third inning for Nick Krautkramer. One out and the base is empty now for C.J. Varsho. He's the center fielder for the Express in the two spot out of Winona State University. Lefty at the plate here for the righty, Nick Krautkramer. First pitch home to C.J. Varsho. Check swing, misses inside. And on the appeal down to third base, they say it's ball one as Varsho did not go around. Base is empty and one away. Now the 1-0. Swung on, that one's in the air out to center field. Going to get down in right center ahead of Haferkamp. That'll be a one-out single for C.J. Varsho as he puts a runner on board for the Express here, bottom of the third. It'll be one out, one on, as the Express trailing by three runs here to Duluth. Here comes Holland Brock, as Brock is the first baseman out of the University of Montevallo. Brock 0-for-1 with a flyout. Righty-righty matchup for Krautkramer. First pitch to Holland Brock, misses inside, ball one. Nothing in one for Brock out of Fairhope, Alabama. He's the man out of Montevallo for your Eau Claire Express. Six home runs and a team-leading 48 RBI this season for Holland Brock as the 1-0 swung on, grounded toward third. Some trouble with it for Campbell. He recovers, throws on to first in time for out number two. On that 5-3 ground out for the second out of the inning, but Varsho makes it safely to second. And that bobble from Campbell probably cost him another out, as that was a hard-hit ball, got on Campbell in a hurry at third. May have had plenty of time to turn two had he fielded that one cleanly. Instead, the Express have a runner at scoring position at second, and two away now for Jake Bussin. Bussin walked his first time up, still a 228 hitter at the plate. First pitch home, runs in and hits him. That'll be the 23rd time Jake Bussin is hit by a pitch this season. That extends his franchise record for the Express in terms of a career. As Bussin stands at first, it is still Varsho at second now for Matthew Mollick. As Jake Bussin, this season now up to 23 hit-by-pitches, as now he's up to 49 in his career in three seasons in Eau Claire. First pitch home to Matthew Mollick is a called strike on the outer third to the left-handed batting left fielder in the five spot. Nothing in one, the count for Mollick. Varsho at second and Bussin at first with two away for Mollick. Sitting on 0-for-1 with a ground out as the 0-1 home to Mollick outside evens up the count, a ball and a strike. As Mollick, the St. Thomas Tommy at the plate, a 254 hitter. Two on and two out for Matthew Mollick. Eau Claire trailing by three as the 1-1 swung on, fouled first baseline, strike two. Mighty close, but it just took a right turn just beyond that first base bag. Moves the count, a ball and two strikes for Mollick. Mollick this season, 7 home runs and 36 RBI. It is a 3-run deficit for the Express, trailing Duluth by a score of 3-0. The 1-2, swung on, poked foul the other way, that time on the third base side. Bounces around the Duluth dugout roof as it is fielded cleanly by Jack Donahue, the Express third base coach. Two on, two out, it's a ball and two strikes for Matthew Mollick. The 1-2. Swung on in the air, deep to right field. If it stays fair, it's gone. And that ball is long gone. Off the roof of the Zimmerman Suites. Matthew Mollick has tied the game at 3 on his 8th home run of the season. No doubt about that one. Wow. Got a hold of that one and just put that thing up into the jet stream. 3-run home run for Matthew Mollick ties the game at 3 here in the bottom of the third, scoring Bussin from first and Varsho from second there for Matthew Mollick. Oh, now the umpires are going to talk this one over. What could they talk about? Are they going to go get that ball from out of the trees on the fan deck? As it was fair by a good 10 feet out there to the fan deck. Whatever they were talking about, they've adjourned their discussion. It is two outs and the base is empty now for Quinton Marsh. It's Marsh with a tough act to follow. First pitch misses inside ball. That'll be a hit by pitch. As Quinton Marsh wears that one on the first pitch. He gets aboard on the hit by pitch. It'll be a runner at first and two away. Here now for Adam Salazar, the second baseman out of Hope International University. Salazar sitting on 0-for-1 with a strikeout as he stands it. He's already made three plays over at second base defensively through the first three innings of this ball game. It's the first pitch outside and low, ball one. It'll be Marsh at first and two away here for Salazar, who came in a 292 hitter for your Eau Claire Express. Krautkramer back on the rubber. Brings the hands together after the sign from Ibarra. It's the 1-1 to Salazar. Swung on, that's deep to the fan deck too. Forget about it. That ball is long gone. 5-3 Eau Claire. Adam Salazar with his second home run in as many nights gives the Express the lead, bottom of the third. Wow! Salazar up to 5 home runs this season with that 2-run blast to right field. I'm sure those fans on the fan deck happy they brought their gloves. Mollick and Salazar giving out souvenirs to the fans in right field. 2 outs and the base is empty. It is a 5-3 Express lead. All 5 runs coming here in the bottom of the 3rd inning. All 3 of them across with 2 outs here in this inning. As A.J. Marchetti in the 8th spot will be the 8th Express batter to come to the plate. He walked his first time up, still a 300 hitter at the plate. Eau Claire with a 5-3 lead here, bottom of the 3rd. First pitch home, a called strike low and inside corner to A.J. Marchetti out of Tennessee Tech is now the 0-1. Swung on and missed, strike 2. Marchetti out ahead of 1 at 64 miles an hour. Base is empty and 2 away for A.J. Marchetti. The 0-2, swung on, popped right up. That one first base side, it's playable, it's foul territory. And Ibarra behind the plate will reach over his head and pull that one down for out number 3 on the pop out to the catcher. But 5 runs across thanks to 3 hits, 2 of them parked to right field, giving your Eau Claire Express a 5-3 lead after 3 innings full. Heading to the 4th on your home for Express Baseball.
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0: Thanks, Warren. It's the top of the 4th inning. 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As it is a 5-3 Eau Claire lead after 3 innings full, Ermis Korselman and Haferkamp do up to face Sawyer Hoffman in his 4th inning of work. As the first pitch, a called strike on the low inside corner, 0-1 for Andrew Ermis. Ermis 1-for-1 with a home run, as it is a 5-3 Eau Claire lead. All 8 runs coming by way of home runs between these two teams, as the 0-1 misses outside and low. Moves the count now even, a ball and a strike for Andrew Ermis in the 6th spot. Kind of an interesting thing to see. I mean, you know, it is not completely out of the question. It's the 1-1 to Ermis, swung on that one, grounded or chopped over toward third. Mikey Muniz, a spinning play, but not in time as Ermis beats it out. That'll be a single for Andrew Ermis. One on and nobody out. As Duluth looks like they've got somebody up in their bullpen and warming. Looks like it'll be Jaden Andrade. As Andrade, a 6'5 right-hander and a sophomore out of Lewis and Clark State College, warming in the bullpen for Duluth. Be a runner at first and nobody out. Now for Jacob Korselman. As Korselman, a second baseman out of Iowa Central Community College. First pitch home to Korselman. That time a called strike on the outer third, 0-1. Korselman came in an 0-91 hitter for Duluth, sitting on 0-for-1 in this ballgame, with a ground out towards second. Nothing in one, the count as Ermus aboard at first, the 0-1 outside. And Lowe nearly gets away from Marchetti, but he recovers in time. The count is a ball and a strike for Jacob Korselman. Runner at first, nobody out here for Korselman. Hoffman's 1-1 offering, that time a called strike two on the outer third. Moves the count a ball and two strikes here for Korselman. Again, all eight runs between these two teams coming by way of the long ball. As the 1-2 to Korselman swung on and missed, strike three. Hoffman will pick up his seventh strikeout here through three and a third innings. It'll be one out, one on now for Jack Haferkamp, the center fielder out of the University of California, Santa Barbara. And, I mean, this is something, not sure we've seen it with the Express this season, but certainly at other levels of baseball, it's not too uncommon. Runner at first and one away. First pitch now to Haferkamp. Swung on, lifted high and foul. Strike one on the first base side for Jack Haferkamp, who's one for one with his second home run of the season back in the second inning. But it's not like it's an overly humid or hot night, only 80 degrees, and feels plenty comfortable at the ballpark as the 0-1 lifted high in the air. This one will not go the distance. Three Express fielders after it. It's Adam Salazar putting it away on the pop-out towards second base. For out number two as Ermus remains at first. And certainly here at Carson Park, you know, this is not a ballpark with short fences except for that right field corner here by any stretch of the imagination. It's a runner at first and two away for Finley Spicer, who also homered his first time up. He's one for one out of St. Scholastica. Righty-righty matchup. Hoffman's first pitch swung on and missed, strike one. So it looked like Finley Spicer was trying to homer again there. Came in a 143 hitter, but hit his first home run of the season. A solo home run back in the second inning for Duluth. Ermus at first and two away as the 0-1 grounded toward Jake Bussin at short. His throw onto Salazar at second in plenty of time, as that will be a 6-4 ground out to retire the side. No runs on one hit, one man left. Heading to the bottom of the fourth, up by a pair on your home for Express Baseball.
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0: Thanks, Holland. Welcome back. 9-1-2 due up for the Express here in the bottom of the fourth inning. It is a 5-3 Eau Claire lead over Duluth, as here is Mikey Muniz coming to the plate. Muniz will be out there to start the fourth inning of work for Nick Krautkramer on the mound, the 5-9 righty for Duluth. Righty-righty matchup here with Mikey Muniz. Krautkramer is ready. He's got the sign from Ibarra on the first pitch. Holmes swung on and missed, strike one. Muniz sitting on 0-for-1 with a ground out back in the second inning, as he came in a 186 hitter but a 376 on base percentage. The 0-1 Holmes swung on in the air deep to left field. If it stays fair, that ball is... No, it's caught at the warning track. I'm sorry. Got a little ahead of myself. Mikey Muniz retired on that fly out to left field as Reeder, in my defense, Reeder was crashing into the wall as he made the play and left, so it wasn't too far off. The wind has died down here at Carson Park. If the wind had picked up just a couple of miles an hour, Mikey Muniz might have had his first home run of the season. Instead, he's retired on the fly out to left for out number one. Here comes Philip Chong, sitting on 0-for-1 in this ballgame with a strikeout as the first pitch in his third plate appearance misses outside ball one. Chong also hit by a pitch his first plate appearance, stole base number 24 for him this season. Second on the express is the 1-0 just inside, two balls and no strikes. Something off speed that time, 75 miles an hour from Kraut Kramer. Base is empty and one away here for Philip Chong. The 2-0 to Chong, check swing misses outside and low. Three balls and no strikes for the express right fielder in the one spot. Base is empty and one away here for Philip Chong. A 5-3 Eau Claire lead here in the bottom of the fourth as the 3-0 a called strike on the low outside corner moves the count now 3-1. Here for Chong in the one spot. Couple of out-of-town scores to let you know about. As the 3-1 home, misses low and inside ball four. Philip Chong works the one-out walk. It'll be one-out, one-on now for C.J. Varsho. As taking a look at that ball game, Waterloo has taken a 3-1 lead over the La Crosse Loggers down at Riverfront Stadium. Of course, the Express certainly rooting for the Waterloo Bucks here as they try and battle it out with La Crosse to figure out who gets home field advantage. It's a runner at first and one away. And then also, as C.J. Varsho comes to the plate, first pitch swing, that one's going to get through the right side of the infield. It'll be a base hit for Varsho as he's going to make it to snow. It's going to be close, but he is thrown out trying to stretch that single into a double. But Philip Chong in there safely to third, and it looks like he may be a little worse for wear as C.J. Varsho retired with a single and a 9-5-4 putout, I believe was the scoring for out number two. 9-5-4, don't see that very often, but it's a runner at third and two away for Holland Brock. Righty-righty matchup again, first pitch from Kraut Kramer, swung on, grounded. That one's going to split the difference between Campbell and Pennington. It'll bring home Chong from third. On the RBI single that time for Holland Brock, his 49th RBI of the season. As Brock aboard at first, making it 6-3 Eau Claire. Elsewhere in the out-of-town scoreboard, the Hall of Fame game, of course, the first National Football League preseason game between Arizona and Carolina. And the Arizona Cardinals up by a score of 7-0 on the Carolina Panthers in the second quarter. Runner at first is Brock now for Jake Busson. Two outs and a runner at first. First pitch to Busson is swung on and missed. Strike one. As Busson, the shortstop for the Express, has reached twice in both plate appearances thanks to a walk and a hit by pitch. He scored once on the three-run home run from Matthew Mollick back in the third. The 0-1 to Busson swung on and fouled. Strike two on the left field side. Quickly, no balls and two strikes. Runner at first and two away for Busson out of Hudson, Wisconsin. It's Brock at first after his RBI single, making this a 6-3 lead for your Eau Claire Express. As the 0-2 runs inside and hits Jake Busson, that will be his 50th hit by pitch in an Express uniform, his 24th of the season, and his second of the ball game. As Busson aboard at first. Now two on and two out, and it looks like this might be the outing for Nick Kraut Kramer, as Kraut Kramer will have a little bit of a mound visit here for Duluth. As the infield all out there to talk to him. Still looks like it is Jaden Andrade out there, the righty up and warming in the bullpen, but there's no indication that he's coming in. So it looks like Kraut Kramer will be... We'll have at least one more batter of work in him. As it's Busson at first and two away here for Matthew Mollick. They're going to leave Kraut Kramer out there.
12: Express
0: It's Matthew Mogg standing in. He's 1 for 2 with a 3 run home run out.

0: Krautkramer's 0-1. Swung on that one in the air, left field side. Looks like it's playable for Campbell, as Campbell, the third baseman, reaches into the outfield grass on the pop-out to retire the side. One run coming across on two hits and two men left stranded. After four innings full, it's Eau Claire 6th and Duluth 3 heading to the 5th on your home for Express Baseball.
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0: Welcome back, everybody. Bottom of the fifth coming at you. Marsh, Salazar, and Marchetti due up to face Sawyer Hoffman on the mound for the Express. Excuse me, that's not right. Pennington, Ibarra, and Campbell due up to face Sawyer Hoffman. I've got to look at the right side of my scorebook here. As Wyatt Pennington in the one spot, the first pitch home from Hoffman is a called strike on the outer third. It is nothing and one. As Wyatt Pennington sitting on 0 for 2 with a pair of strikeouts so far, one looking and one swinging in this ballgame. As the 0-1 from Hoffman swung on, dribbled foul. It's a bouncer on the third base side, strike two. Sawyer Hoffman has struck out 7 so far through his first 4 innings of work. He gets the 5th inning started with 2 strikes. To Wyatt Pennington. Base is empty and nobody out here. Top of the fifth, a 6-3 Express lead at Carson Park. 0-2 to Pennington, inside, ball one. That one also a little bit high toward the batting helmet of Wyatt Pennington, who came in a 3-10 hitter with a home run and 5 RBI this season. Base is empty, nobody out. Hoffman's 1-2. Swung on, popped straight up. Will it stay playable for Marchetti? He's toward the backstop. No, it will not. It lands somewhere, and it sounded expensive. But the count will remain a ball and 2 strikes here for Wyatt Pennington. Base is empty and nobody out here for Pennington, the shortstop in the one spot for Duluth. It's Hoffman standing ready on the hill. Base is empty, nobody out. The 1-2. Swung on that one, grounded over toward third. What a play by Mikey Muniz. The throw on to first beats Pennington by a mile as Mikey Muniz, a spinorama, making the play at third for out number one. Wow. Oh, brother, Mikey Muniz had no shot at that ball and still he beat Pennington at first by 5 or 6 feet. Runner at first and nobody out is Isaiah Ibarra. It is one out and no runner at first as the first pitch home to Isaiah Ibarra swung on and missed, strike one. Nothing in one, the count for Ibarra, the catcher in the two spot for Duluth. After he swings through that 89-mile-an-hour fastball from Sawyer Hoffman on the mound. 0-1 home to Ibarra, swung on, bounced foul, strike two. Again on the third base side. Count moves, no balls and 2 strikes for Isaiah Ibarra. Base is empty, one away. Count is sitting at 0-2.

0: Hoffman brings the hands together after the sign from Marchetti. 0-2 to Ibarra. That time called, strike three. Ibarra goes down looking. He's frozen pizza, and that will be out number two on the eighth strikeout of the evening for Sawyer Hoffman on the mound. Base is empty and two away now for Caden Campbell, as Campbell is the third baseman for Duluth out of Ohio State. Campbell sitting on 0-for-2, reached on an error his first time up, though. Base is empty, two away. First pitch home, swung on that one, grounded toward Jake Bussin at short, fields it cleanly. The throw on to first is right on time, and that will retire the side as Duluth goes 3-up, 3-down in the top of the fifth inning at the halfway point. It's Eau Claire 6th and Duluth 3 on your home for Express Baseball.
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0: Welcome back, everybody. Bottom of the fifth coming at you. It'll be Marsh, Salazar, and Marchetti, as it looks like it'll be another inning of Nick Krautkramer on the mound. It looks like it's still Andrade in the bullpen warming for Duluth. Base is empty, nobody out as Quinton Marsh stands in. He's 1-for-1 with a single, reaching twice and scoring once. First pitch home, swung on, lifted high and foul. We'll get toward the third base side bleachers. Before then, it finds a tree right above those bleachers for strike one for Quinton Marsh. It's Marsh, a single back in the second inning, was hit by a pitch and scored last time up in the third as he swings on the 0-1, fouls it for strike two. That one right into the screen behind home plate. Now the 0-2 home to Quinton Marsh, swung on, that one poked but foul again, this time further up the left field side. As the count remains, no balls and two strikes for Quinton Marsh. The 0-2 again. Swung on again, fouled again, this time bouncing off of the auxiliary scoreboard on the third base side of the Carson Park roof. Base is empty and nobody out here for Quinton Marsh, who came in with a 941 on base plus slugging. 0-2 again. Swung on again, fouled again, this time over top of that auxiliary scoreboard. Count as no balls and two strikes for Quinton Marsh. As Krautkramer deals one outside that time, moves the count now a ball and two strikes here for Marsh, the Express designated hitter in the sixth spot. Now the 1-2, outside and low, two balls and two strikes for Quinton Marsh. Three home runs and seven RBI this season for Marsh. Krautkramer now 2-2 home. Outside again, moves the count full. Three balls, two strikes, nobody on or out after a few misses from Nick Krautkramer. 67 miles an hour on that last one. Now the 3-2 swung on, grounded toward first. Ermis has got it. And he will do it himself, three unassisted for out number one, retiring Quinton Marsh. It'll be one out, and the base is empty now for Adam Salazar in the seventh spot Salazar sitting on 1-for-2 with a two-run home run to right field, which gave the Express a 5-3 lead. Now Eau Claire leading Duluth by a score of 6-3. As Salazar out of Hope International University, righty on lefty, first pitch home, misses outside, ball one. That one once again at 67 miles an hour. 1-0 the count for Adam Salazar, who hit his fifth home run, now up to 20 RBI on the season for Salazar. The 1-0. That time is low. Two balls and no strikes for Adam Salazar. It is one out, bases empty, bottom of the fifth for the Express, up by three here at Carson Park. The third to last home game of the season. As the 0-2, that one is flown to right field, but Spicer is under it. And that one will be out number two on the fly out to right field. Salazar retired for the second out of the inning. Two outs, and the base is empty now for A.J. Marchetti. Is Marchetti the catcher out of Tennessee Tech? He's in the eighth spot for your Eau Claire Express. Base is empty and two away here for Marchetti. 0-for-1, also a walk for the eighth spot man for Eau Claire as the first pitch home. Swung on and missed strike one. Looks like the Ollie the Osprey has got another fish. He's coming back to the nest over top of that light tower in left field. As the 0-1 swung on, grounded toward third, Campbell up with it. His throw is too high, and it pulls Irmas off the bag. And safely into first will be A.J. Marchetti. That one will go down as an E5 against Campbell, who had plenty of time on that one, just sailed the throw. They're calling him out. Didn't see what the call was. They had put him at first safely. You can hear some boos. Well, we'll figure out what happened in the inning break. We'll have the sixth inning for you next on your home for Express Baseball.
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0: Welcome back, everybody. We're into the top of the sixth inning as Sawyer Hoffman getting ready for his sixth inning of work. Still a 6-3 lead for your Eau Claire Express. Hard to be upset, but a little bit of a weird play to end that bottom of the fifth inning as Marchetti reached on the error, but they're saying that his foot was on the wrong part of the bag, so it goes down as an E5 and a putout by Irmas, the first baseman. Even though the throw from Campbell pulled Irmas well off of the bag, they're saying that Marchetti was not as safe as he thought he was. Still a three-run lead for Eau Claire as here comes Reagan Reeder in the four spot for Duluth. He starts things out 4, 5, and 6 in the middle of the order. As it is bases empty and nobody out, 1-0 the count for Reagan Reeder. Hoffman, the 1-0 home, swung on, foul tipped, and that one in and out of the glove of Marchetti behind the plate. Moves the count now, a ball and a strike here for Reagan Reeder, a home run and 15 RBI this season. Base is empty and nobody out here for Reeder. Count a ball and a strike is Hoffman now. The 1-1 swung on that one. Well over the glove of Bussin. He made a valiant effort on the jump, but that one down into left field, and Reeder aboard with a single to get the top of the sixth inning started. One on and nobody out. Here now for Chance Sobrey, as Sobrey is the designated hitter out of the out of Central Michigan University. It'll be one on and nobody out here for Sobrey, as he's sitting on 0 for 2 in this ball game. Lefty at the dish for the right arm of Hoffman. As for the Express, Jacob Laquay was up and warming a few innings ago. Looks like he's still standing up and ready. Not throwing anymore, as Hoffman still going strong here into his sixth inning of work. Deals a first pitch ball, missing just low and away to Sobrey. Runner at first is Reeder and nobody out. Now the 1-0 to Sobrey, swung on and missed, strike one. That one low again, but this time Sobrey could not come up with it. Count as a ball and a strike for Chance Sobrey, the designated hitter out of Central Michigan University. Reeder at first and nobody out. The 1-1. Check swing called, strike two, finds the low inside corner to the left-handed batting Sobrey. It was the count of ball and two strikes. Sobrey 0 for 2 with a strikeout and a ground out so far. Came in a 273 hitter at 3 RBI this season. Reeder at first, nobody out. The 1-2. Swung on and missed, strike three. Another strikeout for Sawyer Hoffman. Make it 9 Ks on the night for Hoffman, as that will be out number one here in the top of the sixth inning. Hoffman about to throw pitch number 85 of this outing. Depending on how quickly he gets out of the rest of this inning, he may be able to have some runway for another inning, but it looks like Laquay is back up and throwing in the bullpen. One out, one on for Duluth. First pitch home. That one misses outside and low, ball one to the right-handed batting first baseman Andrew Ermus. As Ermus 2 for 2 in this ballgame with a home run and a single for the Duluth Huskies. For the TCU Horned Frog at the plate. 0-1 to Ermus, swung on, grounded up the middle. Bussin does not have a play at it. That'll be a single. As Ermus with his third hit of the night, he's aboard at first, moving Reeder up to second. It'll be two on and one out now for Jacob Korselman, as Korselman, the second baseman out of Iowa Central Community College. Korselman also sitting on 0 for 2, a ground out and a strikeout. Two on and one out here for Duluth, here for Korselman. A 6-3 Express lead here in the top of the sixth inning. First pitch home to Jacob Korselman, a called strike on the low outside corner. It's nothing and one. As Korselman came into this ballgame, an 0-91 hitter, no home runs or RBI to speak of, but sitting on 0 for 2 in this ballgame. As Korselman did not see the ballgame last night, two nights ago in Duluth, as the 0-1 misses low and inside. Was the count even a ball and a strike? Two nights ago in Duluth, Korselman went 0 for 2, but also two walks, a stolen base, and a run. Runners at first and second and one away. The 1-1 from Hoffman misses chest high and inside, moves the count, two balls and a strike here for Jacob Korselman in the seventh spot. Ermus at first, Reeder at second and one away. Is Korselman ready? Hoffman, the 2-1, swung on that one, grounded toward Muniz at third. His throw to second for one is in time. Salazar to first, in time. 5-4-3, double play, what do you say? Retires the side for the Express. It's no runs on two hits and one man left on. The bottom of the sixth is next, up by three on your home for Express Baseball.
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0: Thanks, Jake. It's the bottom of the sixth inning coming at you. It is a 6-3 lead for your Eau Claire Express. 9-1-2 due up. That's Muniz, Chong, and Varsho. As on the mound, it will be Jaden Andrade. As Andrade, a 6'5 right-hander and a sophomore out of Lewis and Clark State College. He is originally out of Honolulu, Hawaii. As Andrade, this season, 5 appearances. He's got a 1-1 record over 13 innings full, giving up 10 earned runs on 15 hits, walking 8 and striking out 13. As Andrade, this season, a 6.92 ERA and a whip of 1.77. As he comes in for Nick Krautkramer, who went 5 innings full in his start for Duluth. Krautkramer, 6 earned runs on 6 hits, walking 3 and striking out 2. Here is. It is a 6-3 lead for the Express. Bottom of the sixth, here is the 9-spot man, Mikey Muniz. Mikey Muniz sitting on 0-for-2 as the first pitch home. That one misses inside, ball 1. Muniz out of Pima Community College, before then Tucson, Arizona. Came in a 186 hitter for the Express. Helped turn that double play an inning ago as the 1-0 misses inside. 2 balls and no strikes to Muniz. Also making a couple other great plays over at third tonight. 2-0 the count. Andrade kicks and fires. That one misses inside. 3 balls and no strikes here for Mikey Muniz. Muniz 20 RBI this season, but 0-for-2 tonight. The 3-0 to Muniz is a called strike on the inner third. Moves the count now 3-1. So we're here in the bottom of the sixth, up by 3 runs for your Eau Claire Express here at Carson Park. The 3-1 to Muniz swung on in the air to left field, but it's hooking foul. That one is going to bounce over the fence in the Whipley zone, make it toward the Carson Park football field. Moves the count full, 3 balls, 2 strikes, nobody on or out for Mikey Muniz. Muniz stands back in and ready. Payoff home from Andrade, swung on that one on a hop toward short. Pennington is up with it. His throw on to first will beat Muniz. On a 6-3 ground out for out number 1. It is 1 out and the base is empty, and we're back to the top of the order for Philip Chong. As Chong is the right fielder out of Stanford University. Sitting on 0-for-1, but has reached twice and scored once. Here for Chong, the right fielder. So we're just past the 8 o'clock hour here at Carson Park. Time to remind you that you're listening to Express Baseball on Moose Country 106.7 FM, WATQ, Chautauqua, Eau Claire, Chippewa Falls, Menominee. An iHeartRadio station. The first pitch, a called strike, finds the low outside corner, nothing and one for Philip Chong. Looked like a curveball at 74 miles an hour from Jaden Andrade. As the 0-1 home, that one just inside, a ball and a strike for Philip Chong. Taking a look at the out-of-town scoreboard for the Express, those Lacrosse Loggers are trailing the Waterloo Bucks by a score of 7-1 as they are in the bottom of the fifth. Could be good news for the Trains. One out, base is empty now. The 1-1 home to Philip Chong. That one misses outside and low. Moves the count now. 2 balls and a strike here for Chong. Chong in the one spot was hit by a pitch and stole his 24th base of the season back in the first. Struck out swinging in the third but walked and scored back in the fourth inning. The 2-1 misses inside. 3 balls and a strike here for Chong. In the bottom of the sixth inning, up by 3 here at Carson Park over Duluth. Chong came in a 401 on base percentage, and he's reached safely 2 out of 3 attempts. 3-1 home. Swung on and missed strike 2. Looked like a fastball that Nolan was off speed, 78 miles an hour. That

0: time from Andrade.
1: Which the count full. Three balls, two strikes, one out. And the base is empty here for Chong. 3-2. Swung on that one, chopped foul on the third base side, and we will continue on. Count remains three balls and two strikes for Philip Chong. As here at Carson Park, over on the Carson Park football field, looks like there's a, what do you call it, ultimate frisbee game going on. It's kind of entertaining. I get a little bit distracted by something like that. 3-2 to Chong, misses low and inside, ball four. It'll be Chong's second consecutive walk. It's one out, one on for the Express here, bottom of the sixth now for C.J. Varsho. Listen, I'll take ultimate frisbee over soccer any day of the week and twice on Sundays. Runner at first and one away is C.J. Varsho. As Varsho sitting on two for three, pair of singles. Last time thrown out at second, trying to stretch that single into a double. It's Varsho, one of two all-stars in the lineup for the Express, as the first pitch outside, ball one. From Jaden Andrade on the mound. It is Chong at first and one away for C.J. Varsho. Andrade the 1-0. Outside again, two balls and no strikes for C.J. Varsho. Varsho out of Winona State University. Before then, Altoona High School. Just east of Eau Claire, quick throw over toward first. Sends Chong back into the bag safely. Ahead of the 2-0 offering to Varsho. One out and one on. Chong looks like he's looking towards second base. He's got 24 stolen bases this season. Good for second on the team. As another throw over goes Chong's way. But this time back into the bag, standing up ahead of the 2-0 to Varsho. It's Varsho 2-for-3 tonight. 2-0 home. Chong goes. That one misses outside. The throwdown is not there. And Philip Chong into second safely on his second stolen base of the night, his 25th of the season. Makes it a 3-0 count here for C.J. Varsho and a runner at second and one away for the Express here in the bottom of the sixth inning. Andrade on the mound. The 3-0 to Varsho is a called strike, scrapes by on the low inside corner. Who's the count now? Three balls and a strike for Varsho. A 283 hitter coming in, but 2-for-3 tonight. He's got 19 RBI, a runner in scoring position, and one away for the Express as the 3-1. A called strike two finds the low outside corner. Who's the count full? Three balls, two strikes, one out, and a man at second for C.J. Varsho here in the bottom of the sixth inning. The Express trying to ensure their 6-3 lead as the 3-2 swung on, flown out toward left field, but Reeder is right under it. He'll backpedal a couple steps and pull that one down for out number two on the fly out to left field. It is two outs, and still Chong at second. Here now for Holland Brock, the man out of Montevallo for your Eau Claire Express. Brock sitting on 1-for-3 with an RBI single. He stands ready, a righty-righty matchup for Andrade. Chong takes a decent lead over there at second. First pitch home to Holland Brock, outside and low. It's ball one. There's Brock in this ballgame, 1-for-3 with an RBI single. That was his 49th of the season. Runner at second and two away is Holland Brock trying to eclipse the half-century mark. The 1-0 is a called strike on the outer third. Count evens now, a ball and a strike. Something at 69 miles an hour that time from Jaden Andrade. Chong at second and two away. 1-1 to Brock. Swung on, lifted high and foul. That one will be strike two. So that one will get between the Hy-Vee general admission section and the grandstand on the first base side. Who's the count? A ball and two strikes for Holland Brock at the plate. Chong at second and two away here for Holland Brock. Andrade brings the hands together, the 1-2 home. Outside and low, count moves, two balls, two strikes, and two outs. Here for Holland Brock, a 357 hitter at the plate for your Eau Claire Express. Best batting average on the team for the Trains. No wonder he was an all-star. Chong at second, two away. Deuces wild home to Brock. Chong goes that one outside and low ball. Three, no throw into third. So it'll be Chong's second stolen base of the inning and third of the night. Has him up to 26 on the season. And moves the count full at 3-2. Here for Holland Brock. Brock, the first baseman out of the University of Montevallo, standing in. Payoff home to Brock. Swung on. That one's going to get down into left field. It is an RBI single. RBI number 50 for Holland Brock as he scores Chong from third, making this a 7-3 game for your Eau Claire Express as the extra point is good for Holland Brock. Brock with his second consecutive RBI single. He's aboard at first, scoring Chong from third. And Eau Claire now up by 4 as Holland Brock now lifted from the ballgame. And looks like it'll be Sawyer Stein in there at first base as a pinch runner. Stein also plays first base, so that'll be a defensive substitution. We think, they could fool us, but it seems like that's what the Express are going to do, lift one first baseman for the other. It's at Stein, the runner at first, and two away after the RBI single from Holland Brock. Here is Jake Busson at the plate. First pitch home to Busson. That one misses outside and low. It's ball one. Busson, in 3 trips to the plate, does not have an at-bat tonight. A walk and a pair of hit-by-pitches. Busson up to 24 times hit by a pitch this season. Runner at first and two away is the 1-0. That time a called strike at the knees moves the count even at 1-1 for Jake Busson. Busson, 7 home runs, 36 RBI this season. A ball and a strike, the count for Jake Busson. 7 home runs and 36 RBIs. The 1-1 swung on, skied in the air, left center field. Haferkamp and Reeder both over there. Looks like Haferkamp will settle under it in center. And that will retire the side. But one run coming across on one hit and one man left on. It is 7-3 Trains after 6 innings full. Heading to the 7th next on your home for Express Baseball.
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1: Thanks, Adam. Welcome back. It's the top of the 7th inning. My name is Noah Schwartz, and you're listening to Express Baseball on Moose Country 106.7 FM, Moose106.com, and iHeartRadio. It is a 7-3 lead for your Eau Claire Express, as it'll be Haferkamp, Spicer, and Pennington due up for the Huskies. New arm on the mound for the Express will be Jacob LaQuay for Eau Claire. As LaQuay is the 5'11 right-hander out of Western Illinois University in Chippewa Falls, Wisconsin. Get you his stats in just a second. As the first pitch misses outside and low, that's ball one to Jack Haferkamp. Taffer-Camp sitting on 1-for-2 with a home run. That was back in the second inning. Now Laquay's 1-0. Check swing, called strike. Moves the count even at 1-1. As Laquay this season, 5 appearances for the Express, 1 save over 11 innings full. 2 earned runs on 5 hits, walking 5 and striking out 9 for an ERA of 1.64 and a whip of 0.91 as the 1-1 is in the dirt, ball 2. From Laquay to Haferkamp in the 8th spot. As Laquay coming in for Sawyer Hoffman, who went 6 innings full for the Express, giving up 3 earned runs on 7 hits. The 2-1 home from Laquay swung on and missed, strike 2. Here's the count even, 2 balls and 2 strikes. As Sawyer Hoffman, in his 6 innings of work, struck out nobody, and walked nobody and struck out 9. Duluth also getting an arm up and ready in that bullpen. 2 balls and 2 strikes, the count to Haferkamp. It's the 2-2, called strike 3. Haferkamp goes down looking. He's frozen pizza. That'll be the 10th strikeout by an Express pitcher, the first from Laquay. One out and the base is empty. As Finley Spicer, the right fielder out of St. Scholastica, standing in. As Spicer sitting on 1-for-2 with a home run. That was back in that second inning. One out and the base is empty. The first pitch home from Laquay misses low. That's ball 1. As it looks like it's Michael Zunker up in the bullpen for the Duluth Huskies. He's a 5'9 righty out of Ashland, Wisconsin. And St. Scholastica. Base is empty and 1 away. As Spicer also out of St. Scholastica. The 1-0 outside moves the count now, a ball and a strike. Here for Finley Spicer in the 9 spot. Base is empty and 1 away. The Express with a 7-3 lead here in the top of the 7th inning. Laquay out of Chippewa Falls, Wisconsin, kicks and fires. The 2-0 home to Spicer for Duluth. That one a called strike 1. Moves the count now, 2 balls and a strike. As, of course, Spicer out of the College of St. Scholastica, which is in Duluth, Minnesota. One out, base is empty. The 2-1 from Laquay misses low and away. 3 balls and a strike on a fastball at 92 miles an hour from number 00 that time. Spicer came in a 143 hitter. One out, base is empty. The 3-1 from Laquay, check swing, called strike 2. That will ride the count full at 3 balls, 2 strikes, 1 out, and nobody on here for Finley Spicer. Base is empty and 1 away here for Spicer. The payoff from Laquay. Swung on and missed, strike 3. As Laquay strikes out the second batter he faces. 2 up, 2 down, both by way of the K. As it is 2 outs and the base is empty, we're back to the 1 spot here for Duluth. It'll be the 4th trip to the plate for Wyatt Pennington. As Pennington is the shortstop out of the University of Evansville. Pennington 0-for-3 with 2 strikeouts. As he stands ready at the dish. Base is empty and 2 away. As Pennington, the beer batter, has struck out twice. This is the last time that he's the beer batter tonight here in the 7th inning. First pitch swung on and missed, strike 1. Here for Wyatt Pennington out of Evansville and before then Avon, Indiana. Taking a look at the out-of-town scoreboard, still a 7-1 lead for Waterloo over La Crosse. We're rooting for Waterloo tonight to hold off the Loggers as the 0-1 skied in the air center field. Varsho settles under it. He'll put it away, and that will be out number 3, sending the Express to the stretch here at Carson Park. No runs, no hits, no nothing as Duluth goes down in order. Stretch time up by 4 on your home for Express Baseball.
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1: Welcome back. Bottom of the seventh inning. It'll be 5, 6, and 7 due up for your Eau Claire Express. That's Mollick, Marsh, and Salazar. It's a new arm on the mound for Duluth as Jaden Andrade done after one inning full, giving up one run on one hit, walking one and striking out nobody. Michael Zunker is on the mound here for Duluth. Zunker, a 5'9 right-hander and a freshman out of St. Scholastica. He's originally out of Ashland, Wisconsin. As Michael Zunker this season, five appearances. He's got a 2-1 record over 13 innings full, giving up 13 earned runs, four more coming unearned on 22 hits, walking 11 and striking out 7. First pitch home to Matthew Mollick, misses outside and low, ball one, and we're underway in the bottom of the seventh inning as Zunker has an ERA of 9 and a whip of 2.54. Matthew Mollick 1-for-3, but it was a big one. A three-run home run tied the game for Mollick back in the third inning. So the 1-0 is outside, two balls and no strikes. Here from Zunker on the hill. Base is empty and nobody out for Matthew Mollick. It was his eighth home run of the season, tied the team lead here for your Eau Claire Express with Anthony Martinez, who's not in the lineup tonight. The 2-0. Swung on in the air, right center field, plenty deep and carrying. That one is long. Gone! Matthew Mollick's ninth home run of the season, his second of the night, gives your Eau Claire Express an 8-3 lead here from Carson Park. What a way to start off the bottom of the seventh. Mollick's second home run of the night. That one a no-doubter, not to the short porch, but to the deep right center field over the tall wall and into the trees at Carson Park. Mollick leaves the yard for the second time tonight. It is 8-3 Eau Claire. Here comes Quentin Marsh to the plate, sitting on 1-for-2. First pitch home, misses low and away to him, as Zunker is going to have a short memory on the mound for Duluth. 1-0 the count. Marsh came in a 2-12 hitter, a single, a hit-by-pitch, and a ground out for Quentin Marsh. It's the 1-0 swung on, grounded foul, first base side, strike one. Count moves a ball and a strike for Quentin Marsh. Marsh, a 941 on base plus slugging percentage coming in. Three home runs, seven RBI. As the 1-1 to Marsh misses outside, two balls and a strike. Another tidbit about Quentin Marsh, he also has seven pet snakes. Base is empty and nobody out. As Zunker now, the 2-1 home, swung on that one, fouled. Strike two, that one into the third base side of the backstop behind home plate. Count evens now, two balls and two strikes here for Quentin Marsh. Base is empty, nobody out. It's a brand new inning after Matthew Mollick's solo home run to start things off here, bottom of the seventh. 2-2 to Marsh, swung on, high in the air. Right field side, Spicer coming in for it. He'll look up against that night sky, pull that one down for out number one, as Marsh is retired on the fly out to right for the first out of the inning here, bottom of the seventh inning. It'll be one out and the base is empty now for Adam Salazar, as Salazar himself sitting on 1-for-3, himself a two-run home run. That was out to the fan deck in right field. Righty on lefty, Zunker kicks and fires in the first pitch. That's a called strike. In her third, nothing and one for Salazar out of Hope International University. Salazar

0: Besides that two-run bomb, a strikeout and a flyout thus far. As the 0-1, that one misses outside and low. Moves the count now, inside and low to the left-handed batting Salazar. Moves the count a ball and a strike for Salazar in the seventh spot. Righty on lefty, Zunker trying to work quickly as the 1-1 inside, two balls and a strike. Count is 2-1 for Adam Salazar. Base is empty, one away. Zunker, the 2-1, a called strike two. Moves the count even now, two balls and two strikes as Zunker fits that one in at the knees at 82 miles an hour. A Matthew Mollick solo home run has made this an 8-3 lead for the Express as the 2-2 bounced up the middle towards short. Pennington onto first will retire Salazar for out number two on the 6-3 ground out. And it will be two outs, and the base is empty now for A.J. Marchetti, the catcher out of Tennessee Tech, as he stands in. Righty-righty matchup in the eighth spot for Zunker on the mound for Duluth. Up by five here in the bottom of the eighth inning at Carson Park. Last time we see Duluth this season as they have not qualified for the playoffs. First pitch home, a called strike on the low outside corner, nothing in one for A.J. Marchetti. Marchetti 0-2, but he has reached twice, once on a walk, once on an error. As the 0-1 to Marchetti misses inside, a ball and a strike. Well, it's hard to say that Marchetti reached that second time, as he technically reached, which is, you know, worth something, as the 1-1 swung on fouled on the first base side, and was the count of ball and two strikes. But kind of a weird call at first. They say he wasn't on the right part of the bag at first base. And they called him out for out number three, even though he had reached on that error. Every time you come to a ball game, you see something a little bit different. The 1-2 home to A.J. Marchetti swung on grounded foul, actually bounced foul on top of the dugout roof for Duluth. Keeps the count a ball and two strikes for A.J. Marchetti. Base is empty, two away after the home run from Mollick to lead off this inning, bottom of the seventh. 1-2 to Marchetti. Runs inside and hits him. And he'll be aboard at first on the hit-by-pitch, and that will continue the inning as Marchetti aboard at first. Runner at first and still two away for the nine-spot man, Mikey Muniz. As Muniz sitting on 0-3 in this ballgame, looking to change that. It is Marchetti at first and two away. Taking another look at your out-of-town scoreboard, it's another couple of runs for the Bucks. As Waterloo now up on La Crosse by a score of 9-1, that's good news. Runner at first and two away as the first pitch to Muniz swung on, grounded on a hop toward third. The throw from Campbell to first gets away from Irmas for the second time tonight. And stopping at third will be Marchetti, making it a two-base error for Mikey Muniz. No hit for him. But Caden Campbell, the second time tonight, he has just had one sail on him. It'll be two on and two out, two in scoring position for the Express. Now for Philip Chong in the one spot. As Chong sitting on 0-1, but has reached three times and scored twice on a pair of walks and a hit by pitch. Taking a look elsewhere at the out-of-town scoreboard, it's halftime in Canton, Ohio at the Hall of Fame game. As Philip Chong swings on the first pitch, that's strike one. As the Arizona Cardinals and the Carolina Panthers tied at 17 apiece. Man, can't wait for football season to come back. Carson Beck, 148 passing yards for the Arizona Cardinals. Two on, two out. The 0-1 to Chong swung on, lifted foul, strike two. Moves the count, no balls and two strikes for Philip Chong, the Express right fielder. As it is Marchetti at third, Muniz at second, and two away. Eau Claire up by five here in the bottom of the seventh inning. The 0-2 swung on that one in the air, shallow right field. Spicer is under it. He'll put it away, and that will retire the side. One run coming across thanks to one hit and one error. Two men left on base. That Matthew Mollick solo home run to right center makes this an 8-3 lead heading to the eighth on your home for Express Baseball.
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0: Thanks, Anthony. We're into the top of the eighth inning. It'll be Ibarra, Campbell, and Reeder due up for Duluth. It'll be another inning of work for Jacob Laquay. As Laquay, into his second inning of work, set the side down in order back in the seventh inning. As we get into the top of the eighth, here is Isaiah Ibarra, the catcher out of the University of Southern California. As Ibarra sitting on 1-for-3 in this ballgame, righty-righty matchup. Laquay kicks and fires the first pitch home, swung on that one, bounced foul for strike one. As Isaiah Ibarra, a 257 hitter coming in, sitting on 1-for-3, he singled back in the third inning. As Laquay, last time up back in the seventh, he struck out two of the three batters he faced and set the side down in order in his first inning of relief work. Base is empty, nobody out. As now Laquay, the 0-1, swung on, lifted high and foul, strike two on the first base side. Count moves, no balls and two strikes for Isaiah Ibarra. Ibarra, 14 RBI this season, but the base is empty and nobody out as we get started top of the eighth. Once again, an 8-3 lead for your Eau Claire Express. As Laquay ready, righty-righty matchup. 0-2. That one check swing, misses inside on the hands for ball one to Isaiah Ibarra. Ibarra 1-for-3 in this ballgame, did not play last night, and two nights ago went 0-for-2, also a walk, in that game back at Wade Stadium in Duluth. Bases empty, nobody out. 1-2. That one outside and low, moves the count now even, two balls and two strikes for Ibarra in the two spot. As Ibarra in his first at bat in the first inning, grounded out towards Salazar at second, singled in the third before being struck out looking by Sawyer Hoffman back in the fifth inning. I think that was the last of those, no, it was the second to last of those nine strikeouts from Hoffman as the 2-2 deep to left field. That one off the wall. Looks like it damages one of the billboards, but it will just be a single after a heck of a throw from Matthew Mollick from left field. And now Mollick's going to go over there and look at it. Looks like a hole in that wall on the left field side. I think he tried to pick up the piece of the billboard and put it back in there. It didn't go. But Ibarra aboard at first on the single. Probably should have been extra bases. But Matthew Mollick in left field showing off that left arm. It's a runner at first and nobody out. Now for Caden Campbell at the plate. He'll be another righty-righty matchup for Jacob Laquay on the mound. Laquay's first pitch swung on and missed strike one. Campbell sitting on 0-for-3, reached on an error in the first. Since then, a strikeout and a groundout for Campbell, the Ohio State Buckeye. As it's Ibarra at first and nobody out for Caden Campbell. The 0-1 outside moves the count now, a ball and a strike here for Campbell. A 318 hitter coming in and 7 RBI for Duluth's third baseman in the third spot. Ibarra at first and nobody out for Caden Campbell. Laquay The 1-1. Swung on, lifted high and foul. That one's above our heads. That makes it over toward the Eau Claire Baseball Hall of Fame behind Carson Park, over by that bust of the legendary Hammerin' Hank Aaron. Sabara at first and nobody out. Count is a ball and two strikes for Caden Campbell in the third spot. Once again, an 8-3 lead for your Eau Claire Express here in the top of the eighth inning. The 1-2 to Campbell, swung on. That one's going to get down. No, it's what a catch by Jake Bussin. That one looked like a bloop towards center field, but Bussin showing off the range, getting there in a hurry for out number one on the, you call that a line-out or a pop-out? I think we're going to call that a line-out towards short. Retires Campbell for out number one. Keeps Ibarra at first base. It's one out and one on. Now for Reagan Reeder, the left fielder out of the University of Evansville. As Reeder sitting on 1-for-3 with a single, also a pair of strikeouts. LaQuay, the righty, ready. He's got the sign from Marchetti in the first pitch home outside, ball one. Reeder came in a 180 hitter at the plate for Duluth, a home run and 15 RBI this season. LaQuay, when he pitched at Chippewa Falls, he was part of a rotation that included former Express pitcher Easton Bob, who was real good for the Trains last season. Hope Easton's doing well as the 1-0 swung on and missed. Moves the count now a ball and a strike for Reagan Reeder. As Ibarra at first and one away. Last season when Easton would get in the start here in the press box, we used to call it Bob Day. Runner at first and one away for Reagan Reeder, who singled his last time up. LaQuay's 1-1 outside and low. Moves the count now to two balls and a strike for Reagan Reeder out of Anoka, Minnesota. Reeder a home run and 15 RBI this season. It's Ibarra at first after a leadoff single and one away for Duluth here in the top of the eighth inning. They trail your Eau Claire Express by five. It's 8-3 and a quick throw toward first as Ibarra slides back into the bag safely ahead of the 2-1 to Reagan Reeder. Looks like Brock Adamson is up and throwing for the Express in the bullpen down the left field line as the 2-1 swung on high in the air. Right field could be trouble. Long run for Philip Chong in foul territory. He's there to make the play for out number two. As Reeder is retired on the fly out to right field, Philip Chong showing off the speed in right field, putting that one away for the second out of the inning. It is two outs, still Ibarra at first for Duluth. Chance Sobrey coming to the plate. Sobrey, the designated hitter out of Central Michigan University, as he's sitting on 0-for-3, pair of strikeouts and a ground out so far. Ibarra at first and two aways. It's a righty-on-lefty matchup. LaQuay, first pitch, swung on and missed, strike one. Nothing and one the count here for Sobrey out of Central Michigan University, before then Dexter, Michigan. So it's Ibarra at first and two away for Chance Sobrey. Sobrey, a 273 hitter coming in, but Sobrey sitting on 0-for-3 with two strikeouts and a groundout. Runner at first is Ibarra and two away as the 0-1 swung on and missed, strike two. Looks like Sobrey was reaching at one toward the outer third. Moves the count, no balls and two strikes for Chance Sobrey. Ibarra at first after his second single of the night. He leads off of first base, being held on there by Sawyer Stein. 0-2 from LaQuay, swung on, flown foul, third base side. That one's probably going to make it into the parking lot. Could go hunting for a souvenir after the game. Runner at first and two away. You know, Katie's got a collection of those. It's in the 30s, those foul balls. It's 36th last time I heard. Runner at first and two away. The 0-2 just inside. Moves the count now. A ball and two strikes here for Chance Sobrey. Mighty close that time from LaQuay. I think a lot of folks here in the crowd wanted that called strike three. Instead, it's a ball and two strikes on that 91-mile-an-hour fastball from LaQuay. Runner at first is Ibarra and two away. LaQuay nods at the sign, the 1-2. That one low and inside, sliding stop from A.J. Marchetti, moving to his right. As it's Ibarra at first, two balls, two strikes, two outs here in the top of the eighth inning. Chance Sobrey in the five spot.

0: miss, but certainly not by much. Sobry to first, advances Ibarra to second, as it is two on and two out now for Andrew Ermus, the first baseman out of TCU. As Ermus has reached safely all three times to the plate, he's 3-for-3 with a home run and a pair of singles for Andrew Ermus. He's having himself a heck of a night at the plate, and certainly helping out that .227 batting average as the first pitch from LaQuay misses the low inside corner. 1-0 for Andrew Ermus. That time off speed from LaQuay out of Chippewa Falls at 77 miles an hour. Ibarra at second, Sobry behind him at first, and two away. 1-0 to Ermus, swung on, that one's fouled, look out. It clears the press box on the first base side. Count moves a ball and a strike for Andrew Ermus. It is two on and two out for Duluth. It's Ibarra at second base. And behind him at first is Sobry for Ermus at the plate. It is an 8-3 lead for your Eau Claire Express right here in the top of the eighth inning from Carson Park. The 1-1 outside and low as Marchetti held the framing on that low outside corner. Could not get the call, though. Moves the count 2-1 for Andrew Ermus out of San Antonio, Texas. As he takes a look at that fastball 90 miles an hour from Jacob LaQuay. Ermus now two home runs and 16 RBI this season is the 2-1. That's a called strike two. LaQuay finds the inner third. Looked like a curveball at 76 miles an hour. Count moves two balls, two strikes, and two outs for Andrew Ermus. It's Ibarra at second, Sobry at first, and two away. Two balls, two strikes, two out, two on. LaQuay, the deuce is wild, swung on, flown foul, so we'll do it again. As the count remains, two balls, two strikes, and two outs for Andrew Ermus. The TCU Horned Frog at the plate, that's got to be one of the best mascots in all of college sports. I don't know if it quite surpasses, you know, the Louisiana Lafayette Raging Cajuns, but it's close. Deuce is wild again, swung on again, fouled again, so we'll do it again. As the count remains, two balls, two strikes, and two outs for Andrew Ermus. Ermus homered in the second, singled in the fourth, and then did so again in the sixth. He's 3-for-3. As it is two on, two out, two balls, two strikes. LaQuay's got the sign from Marchetti. 2-2. Swung on that one. It's above our heads. I was ready to make a play at it, though. Two balls, two strikes, two out, two on. Here's Ermus, keeps the count right where it is. Ermus this season drove in his 16th run of the season. That was back in the second. And it was himself on that solo home run. The first of three solo home runs for Duluth back in the second inning. Those are the only runs on the board so far for Duluth. As it is an 8-3 Express lead, another 2-2 and another foul ball. That one out of play on the first base side over by Fan Services. Count remains at twos across the board here for Ermus. Eight unanswered runs for the Express as they all came back after that fifth inning. Five in the third inning, then another in the fourth, another in the sixth, and another in the seventh for Eau Claire. 2-2 again, that time it's a fair ball. What a play by Salazar! He reaches up, he pulls it down, he pirouettes, and he fires to Stein at first for out number three. A web jam if you ever saw one. Keeps this an 8-3 ball game. Bottom of the eighth next on your home for Express Baseball.
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4: Welcome back. It's the bottom of the eighth. It'll be the middle of the order due up. That's Varshow, Stein, and Bussum. This will be another inning of Michael Zucker on the mound for Duluth as we get ready to continue on. And this one, once again, an 8-3 lead for your Eau Claire Express as we continue on. Quick look at the out-of-town scoreboard. Lacrosse has added a run, but still not quite any danger. They're in the top of the eighth there. It's still a 9-2 lead for Waterloo. We're hoping that that score holds. As here comes the two-spot man, C.J. Varshow, for the Express, standing ready. As Varshow at the plate out of Winona State University. He's sitting on 2-for-4 pair of singles, but he was only on board after one of them, as he was thrown out after the other one, trying to stretch a single into a double. Zucker's first pitch swung on and missed, strike one. There for C.J. Varshow. Varshow, the center fielder out of Winona State, sitting on 2-for-4, pair of singles and a pair of flyouts, both to left field. Left-handed batting Varshow ready is the righty Zucker, the 0-1. A called strike at the knees moves the count quickly, no balls and two strikes. The Express center fielder, C.J. Varshow. Varshow behind 0-2, but leads the Express in walks, 39 of them this season. Is the 0-2. Swung on, that one bounced. It's a high chopper toward Korselman at second. He'll underhand it to first. Kind of dangerous, but it is in time on the 4-3 ground out. Round number one, retiring C.J. Varshow. As now here is Sawyer Stein for his first at bat of the night. Came in for Holland Brock, who went 2-for-4 with a pair of singles and a pair of RBI. And Sawyer Stein is the sophomore out of the University of Iowa, a 254 hitter this season with 3 home runs and 25 RBI. Righty-righty matchup as Zucker's first pitch is in the dirt. That's ball one here for Sawyer Stein. Stein's favorite major league team is the Chicago Cubs. His favorite flavor of Gatorade is orange, and his favorite position is first base. You know, I feel like a lot of people have either a love relationship or a hate relationship with Orange Gatorade. I was going to say love-hate, but it's really not both. It's one or the other. I got to tell you, I love Orange Gatorade. I'm getting some weird looks for that one. Tongues out and everything in the press boxes. The 2-0 outside, 3 balls and no strikes for Sawyer Stein. Base is empty and one away here for Sawyer Stein. See, for me, Orange Gatorade is the 3-0 home, swung on and missed strike one. It was the count 3-1 for Sawyer Stein. When I was like 5 years old, I played YMCA flag football, and one of the snacks they had was Orange Gatorade after one of the games. Why would you try any other flavor when you find one you like? It's the 3-1 misses high, ball four. It's a one-out walk for Sawyer Stein. He reaches first safely. Stein at first and one away now for Jake Bussum, sitting on 0-for-1, but he's reached 3 times tonight thanks to a walk and 2 hit-by-pitches. And as Bussum standing ready, 0-for-1 with a fly out to center field his last time up. I mean, there are other good flavors of Gatorade. I mean, I don't think anybody really dislikes the fruit punch flavor. I think that's the red one. As that one, on the first pitch he sees, Bussum puts that one down into center field. Rounding second, heading for third is Stein. It'll be a single for Jake Bussum, his first hit of the ball game. It'll be runners at the corners and one away now for Matthew Mollick. It's Mollick, the left fielder out of the University of St. Thomas. Pair of home runs for him, puts him up to 9 on the season. Extends takes the team lead in that category for your Eau Claire Express. It's an 8-3 lead here in the bottom of the eighth at home as Mollick standing in and ready. Runners at the corners and one away. First pitch home to Matthew Mollick, misses outside and low. It's ball one. See, you know, and I don't want to talk too much about brand names and stuff, but, you know, there's a difference between Gatorade and Powerade, even though they're pretty much the same thing. It's for Powerade as the 1-0 inside, two balls and no strikes. I'm with Katie on this one. I don't only drink the blue Powerade. 9 times out of 10, it's got to be blue Powerade. But, like, you know, sometimes in a hotel room they'll give you, like, the grape stuff. That stuff's okay. The 2-0 swung on, bounced foul, moves the count, two balls and a strike. I got to tell you, though, and I got to be careful with this, but there is a kind of electrolyte drink that I like from a kind of convenience store that is abundant in this neck of the woods. And I've been drinking a lot of the lemon-lime flavor of that. But we're not going to mention that brand. As the 2-1 swung on, lifted high in the air, left field side, Reeder coming in for it. And Pennington going out for it. It'll be Pennington at short, making a basket catch for out number two on what technically goes down as a pop out to short, although it was well into left field to retire Matthew Mollick. Still runners at the corners and two away now for Quinton Marsh. It's Marsh, the designated hitter out of Stanford University. As Marsh sitting on 1-for-3, a single, a ground out, and a fly out. He was also hit by a pitch in the third and reached and rather scored safely. That third inning is the first pitch, a called strike at the knees, nothing and one for Quinton Marsh out of Stanford University. Once again, an 8-3 lead for your Eau Claire Express for Quinton Marsh. Runners at the corners and two away. 0-1, outside and low to the left-handed batting Marsh, who's the count now even at a ball and a strike for Quinton Marsh. Marsh, 3 home runs, 7 RBI for the two-way player, the DH for the Express tonight. As Bussin will go to second, the 1-1 misses inside. Bussin with the stolen base up to second, and Stein will come home to score from third on the wild pitch to make this a 9-3 lead for your Eau Claire Express. As Bussin gets the steal up towards second. Eau Claire now up by 6. With 2 outs and a runner at second here, bottom of the 8th now for, as Quinton Marsh stands back in, still a 2-1 count for him. Marsh sitting on 1-for-3 in this ballgame. Zunker, the 2-1 swung on and missed, strike 2 on the inner third. Moves the count even, 2 balls, 2 strikes, and 2 outs for Quinton Marsh. A 941 OPS coming into tonight for Marsh. Bussin at second and two away. The deuce is wild. Swung on. That one's going to get down. No, it will not. Haferkamp in center field making a sliding catch, as I spoke too soon, retires the side. But it's still 1 run on 1 hit. 1 man left on for the Express. Up by a score of 9-3. Heading to the 9th next on your home for Express Baseball.
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4: Thanks, Bryce. We've reached the ninth inning. It is a 9-3 lead for your Eau Claire Express as Jacob

0: After two innings of relief work, no earned runs on just one hit, walking one and striking out a pair. As the new arm on the mound to close it out for the Express will be Brock Adamson, as Adamson is the 6'2 left-hander and the junior out of Missouri State University, originally out of Ankeny, Iowa. As Adamson this season, 19 appearances, a 2-0 record and two saves, over 28 and a third innings pitched, as he's given up 7 earned runs with 3 more coming unearned on 20 hits, walking 13 and striking out 39 for an ERA of 2.22 and a whip of 1.16. As for Duluth in the top of the ninth inning on the road, trailing, it'll be the bottom of the order, Korselman, Haferkamp, and Spicer. First pitch swung on and missed, strike one from Brock Adamson to Jacob Korselman. Korselman, the second baseman out of Iowa Central Community College. Korselman sitting on 0-for-3, pair of groundouts and a strikeout for Korselman as Adamson's 0-1 swung on, skied in the air. That one right center field, a triumvirate of Express fielders are after it, but Philip Chong will put it away on the flyout to right field for out number one. It is one out and the base is empty for Jack Haferkamp, as Haferkamp, the center fielder out of UC Santa Barbara, he's sitting on 1-for-3 with a home run that was back in the second inning. Haferkamp standing ready, righty at the plate for the left arm of Brock Adamson. One out, base is empty in the ninth. First pitch swung on and missed, strike one. As Haferkamp could not connect on that one. 91 miles an hour on the fastball from the flame throwing lefty Adamson. As the 0-1 outside, who's the count now even a ball and a strike for Jack Haferkamp. Haferkamp now 2 home runs and 5 RBI, with one of each coming back in the second inning, is the 1-1. Outside, 2 balls and a strike, and we're just past the 9 o'clock hour. Time to remind you that you're listening to Express Baseball right here on Moose Country, 106.7 FM, WATQ, Chautauqua, Eau Claire, Chippewa Falls, Menominee, an iHeartRadio station. Is the 2-1, misses low and inside, moves the count, 3 balls and a strike here for Jack Haferkamp. It is one out and the base is empty here for Haferkamp out of UCSB. 3-1 from Adamson. Outside and low, ball 4. It'll be a one-out walk, putting Haferkamp aboard at first. One out and one on now for Finley Spicer, the right fielder out of the College of St. Scholastica. Spicer also 1-for-3, also a home run for him. It is Haferkamp at first and one away here for Duluth in the ninth inning. They trail your Eau Claire Express by a score of 9-3 at Carson Park. Adamson, the lefty, the first pitch home to Spicer. Check swing, called strike, as they say Spicer went around. That one was on the outer third anyway. Count is nothing and one for Finley Spicer, a 143 hitter. As Spicer, his first home run and first RBI of the season coming in the second inning. After back-to-back home runs from Haferkamp and Spicer, Ermis also homered a solo shot for Duluth back in that second inning. Runner at first and one away. The count's a ball and a strike is the 1-1 to Spicer. Skied in the air, shallow right field. Looks like it'll be Adam Salazar putting that one away, reaching up for out number two, and now Duluth down to their final out. It is 2 outs and Haferkamp at first. We're back to the top of the order for Wyatt Pennington. He's the shortstop out of the University of Evansville. He's sitting on 0-for-4 for Duluth tonight. Runner at first and 2 away for Wyatt Pennington, a home run and 5 RBI. Haferkamp at first, 2 away. The lefty Adamson, the first pitch, swung on and missed, strike one. Nothing and one, the count, 90 miles an hour on the Adamson fastball. Count is nothing and one for Pennington, 0-for-4 with 2 Ks. Is the 0-1. That time a called strike two at the knees, moves the count now. No balls and 2 strikes here for Wyatt Pennington. Haferkamp at first and 2 away here for Pennington. Adamson looks into Marchetti for the sign he's got at the crowds behind him. The 0-2 swung on, skied in the air. It's playable. Jake Busson settling under it, calling for it. Drifting backwards, puts it away, and that is your ball game. Your Eau Claire Express with a 9-3 win over the Duluth Huskies. All aboard from Carson Park, as we'll have Matthew Mollick and Sawyer Hoffman on your post-game show right after these messages, right here on Moose Country 106.7 FM, Moose106.com, and iHeartRadio, your home for Express Baseball.
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0: Welcome into the Express Baseball postgame show, where it's good news from Carson Park as your Eau Claire Express with a 9-3 win over the Duluth Huskies. And even though I may have said it, for a week and a half beforehand, tonight it is official, the Express second half champions in the Great Plains East Division. They had had the playoff berth locked up. I'm being told tonight that that is not the same thing as the Express officially winning the second half here with this win tonight. And taking a look at that out-of-town scoreboard for the Express, it is there in the top of the ninth. It is an 8-run lead for Waterloo over La Crosse, so the Express and the Loggers could be tied in terms of overall record heading into the final series of the season, the regular season tomorrow, as the Express and the Loggers still duking it out here for first half, for home field advantage. Easy for me to say. As we take a look at the final line scores and all that good stuff in this one, for your victorious Eau Claire Express, it's 9 runs on 9 hits and a pair of errors. They left 9 men on base. Meanwhile, for Duluth, 3 runs on 8 hits and 1 error. They left 7 men on base. This ball game got done in 2 hours and 30 minutes. In front of 1,608 fans, 80 degrees and sunny at first pitch. As the win goes to Sawyer Hoffman, he went 6 innings full, giving up 3 earned runs on 7 hits, walking nobody and striking out 9. Meanwhile, the loss for Duluth goes to Nick Krautkramer, as Krautkramer went 5 innings full, giving up 6 earned runs on 6 hits, walking 3 and striking out 2 here in this one. And so we are waiting both on Matthew Mollick, who went 2-for-5 with 2 home runs and 4 RBI, as well as Sawyer Hoffman coming up here on the Express Baseball postgame show. As we get ready for what will be the final series of the regular season tomorrow and the next night, it's the Express with a pair of games against the Waterloo Bucks the next couple of nights. It's going to be a lot of fun to see if the Express can lock up home field advantage in the playoffs, but they've locked up the second half championship here at Carson Park with this 9-3 win tonight. Let's take a look elsewhere in terms of scores here in the Northwoods League, as they're in the top of the seventh between Wilmer and Badlands over at they're at Newt Nelson Memorial Park. That's must be a neutral site game or a special event, As meanwhile, Badlands beaten Wilmer by a score of 5-2 there in the top of the seventh. They're in the bottom of the eighth at Herb Acker Field in Fond du Lac as the Dock Spiders are beating the Minnesota Mud Puppies by a score of 10-2. Elsewhere in the bottom of the eighth, Madison and Lakeshore, two of the hottest teams in the Great Lakes Division. They are in a close game in the bottom of the eighth. Lakeshore up on Madison by a score of 6-5. Elsewhere in the Northwoods League, of course, mentioned that 10-2 lead for Waterloo over La Crosse in the top of the ninth inning. They're in the top of the seventh at Municipal Ballpark in Bismarck, North Dakota. It is a 13-10 lead for the Minot Hot Tots over the Bismarck Larks in the top of the seventh there. They've gone final. Traverse City beating Rockford by a score of 7-1. Here comes Matthew Mollick, one of our players of the night. As Matthew, you went 2-for-5, pair of home runs and 4 RBI. Congratulations on being named player of the night. Welcome into the Express Baseball Postgame Show.
5: How you doing, Noah?
0: I can't complain, especially after this win, second half champs officially. But I want to talk about your performance tonight. Of course, those two home runs, you parked both of them plenty deep out to right field. You know, we call it the short porch, but both of those, no doubters for you. What was going right for you?
5: You know, a whole lot of nothing in the first at-bat, that's for sure. And I kind of went back in the dugout, and I thought to myself, something needs to change here. So, you know, I changed my approach a little bit. I saw a fastball for a strike, something that I didn't do in my first at-bat. And I think that helped me set my eyes on some of his other pitches, at least in the first at-bat.
0: Those were two no-doubters for you, that three-run bomb in the third and that solo shot to add that to it in the seventh. One of them off the roof of the Zimmerman Suites out there in the fan deck, the other one into the trees past the right center field fence. That gives you 9 home runs on the season, Matthew. That takes the team lead for the Express. A lot of guys have been jostling for that, especially over the last couple of weeks. What does having that mark mean for you?
5: You know, it feels pretty good to have it, but at the same time, I wouldn't be mad if someone else had it because I like seeing my teammates succeed, and the way the boys have been playing this summer has been awesome. So,
0: well, it certainly has been. Second half champs heading into that last series of the season tomorrow night, the next two nights against Waterloo. What's the focus in that clubhouse?
5: I think the focus is just to show up, play our game, and win two ball games before playoffs, get the momentum rolling.
0: Absolutely. Keep this train rolling. Thank you very much, Matthew.
5: Thank you.
0: That was Matthew Mollick, one of our players of the night. And now here comes, he's got to finish off firing off a text. He's a popular guy. But here's Sawyer Hoffman. Sawyer, welcome to the Express Baseball Postgame Show. You got the win in this start. You went 6 innings full, giving up 3 earned runs on 7 hits, no walks, and 9 strikeouts. Another great performance for you. What was going right?
5: Obviously, the first couple innings were a little iffy, and then finally got my slider and my curveball working well. And then threw a changeup a couple times, but I'd say the rest of the outing, it was curveball, slider were working really well.
0: That's good to hear. I mean, you touched on it a little bit, but that second inning, three runs all on 3 solo home runs. What goes through your head on the mound when that happens, and how do you kind of battle through that adversity?
5: I mean, it's like you already threw the pitch. You know it's gone. It's all about getting the next ball and keep attacking. You can't change what already happened. All you can do is keep moving forward and keep doing what you are supposed to be doing.
0: And that next pitch mentality, so helpful for so many athletes, especially ball players. As this is your 5th win of the season, you fan 9. Now, a lot of strikeouts for this Express team. They're on pace as a staff to set the record in the Northwoods League for most in a season. Is that something that's like your go-to, or is that just kind of something that happened tonight?
5: It's kind of just something that happened. I mean, eventually you tell on your pitches and you kind of just keep doing what works. And strikeouts are kind of a byproduct. You're not really aiming to do that, but it kind of just comes with the territory of trying to attack hitters and just trying to get outs.
0: Yeah, but it's fun though, right?
5: Oh, yeah.
0: And now last question, looking forward to the playoffs. How are you feeling? You excited?
5: Oh, yeah, I'm thrilled. I'm ready for the Express to make a great run and hopefully win the whole thing.
0: I'm looking forward to it. Thank you very much, Sawyer.
5: Thank you for having me.
0: As Sawyer Hoffman, tonight's winning pitcher, once again, 6 innings full, 9 strikeouts for Hoffman's 5th win of the season. As those were your two players of the night here on the Express Baseball Postgame Show. We'll wrap everything up and preview tomorrow's game against Waterloo next here on your home for Express Baseball.
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0: Welcome back, everybody, into the Express Baseball postgame show. As we get ready to close the book on this one, once again, a 9-3 win for your Eau Claire Express. The win going to Sawyer Hoffman. He went six innings full, striking out nine for his fifth win of the season. Our other player of the night, Matthew Mollick, 2-for-5, pair of home runs and 4 RBI for him. A lot of fun hearing from those two guys. I can't believe I'm saying this already, but we're looking forward to the final series of the regular season getting underway tomorrow. And it is the penultimate home game for the Express tomorrow, as they will host the Waterloo Bucks tomorrow night at Carson Park, 6:35 p.m. first pitch. It's sponsored by Paws for Patriots. From what I understand, you can bring your dog out to the ballpark. We'd love to see those four-legged friends out there. Maybe not cats, though. Might not be good. But dogs, certainly. Speaking of dogs, Amarian Stanberry is on the mound. He's getting the start. He's been a dog for the Express so far this season. And looking forward to see him making another start for the Express. Gates open at 5:35 p.m. First pitch at 6:35 right here at Carson Park. But if you can't make it, we understand. We've got pregame for you at 6:15 and first pitch at 6:35 right here on Moose Country 106.7 FM, Moose106.com, and iHeartRadio. 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My name is Noah Schwartz saying good night, everybody. Once again, your Eau Claire Express officially tonight, our second half champions, as we look forward to the penultimate game of the regular season tomorrow here at home at Carson Park against Waterloo. Once again, a 9-3 win. So long.
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And thanks to Kristen using the talkback mic on the iHeartRadio app tonight. Send a request in for the Judds. Here's Wynonna, Naomi, Why Not Me?

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1: This is Moose Country 106.7. And if you are turning in a little earlier tonight, getting set to go to bed, you're probably going to crank that thermostat way on down. Turns out we like our bedrooms cooler than most folks might think. I'll tell you just how cool next. Josh Turner now, here's Would You Go With Me.

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Ronnie Millsap, got the King, George Strait 2. How cold do you keep the bedroom at night? New survey says the sweet spot for most Americans, 67 degrees. That would make I'd get like frostbite on my nose. That's too cold. Survey also finds that about 1 in 5 folks have argued with their partner over the thermostat. At least those of you who like it chilly now have some data to back up your argument. Most folks like it at 67 degrees.

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It's Heath West. 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

0: Moose Country, 106.7. Hey, it's Randy Travis right there. On the other hand, I am Heath West. So tomorrow is a big day. Last day to grab $1,000 in free gas. iHeart Country cash for gas back tomorrow. One last day. $1,000 up for grabs every hour, 9 through 5. So maybe you want to use that for, well, just for yourself. Back and forth to work. It's kind of pricey doing that route every day. An extra $1,000? Ooh, that'd be nice. You can win that tomorrow morning at 9.
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And we salute our great farm workers on this National Farm Worker Appreciation Day. Might want to down a root beer float in celebration. It's also National Root Beer Float Day. Billy Currington must be doing something right.

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0: 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Tim McGraw right there, Live Like You Were Dying. How you doing, guys? I am Heath West. Going to plug in Rascal Flatts in a bit. And Hall of Famer Keith Whitley, too. 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Coming August 18th, the first ever National Icy Day. 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Company says they plan to make National Icy Day an annual event. And yes, cherry still tastes better than blue raspberry. I said what I said.
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Got a request from American Phoenix from the iHeartRadio app. Appreciate you listening. Just tap the talkback mic. Let me know what you want to hear on Moose Country.

0: is Moose Country 106.7. It's me, Heath West. Happy birthday. If this August 6th is your special day, hopefully your birthday celebration will just roll into the weekend. Also having a birthday today. Show of hands, who remembers Punky Brewster from back in the day? The TV show, the actress who played her, Soleil Moon Frye, she is 50 today. And Loretta Lynn's twin daughters, Peggy and Patsy Lynn, they were a country duo in the 90s, known as the Lynns. It's their 62nd birthday today.
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0: Moose Country 106.7. And it's me, I'm Heath West. Got some Smoky Mountain rain from Ronnie Millsap in just a bit. So how often do you wash your favorite shirt? One clothing company says it has created a shirt you can wear for more than 30 days without washing and without it developing an odor. The shirt is from Herkleon. Say that three times fast. Herkleon. It uses a mix of materials including copper and silver and zinc and volcanic ash. All the comfortable fabrics. They're supposed to fight bacteria and absorb moisture. The catch is it'll set you back about $80.
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10: Here's something pretty disturbing I discovered while researching this podcast. This is what it actually says on the Los Angeles Police Department website. The site states that the Adult Missing Persons Unit investigates 3,200 cases a month, and 70% of those missing people are found or returned voluntarily within 2 or 3 days. It goes on to explain, and I quote here, "Since being a missing person is not a crime, police are given a very limited role while conducting these types of investigations." At the bottom of the webpage, it gets more disturbing. There's a section titled, "What if they never returned?" And here's the official police advice. In such situations, you may want to enlist the services of a private investigator to assist in your search. If you can't afford a PI, the police elaborate, quote, "Another option would be to contact the Salvation Army, which has a missing persons locator program." There is not a single sentence on the LAPD website that would lead a loved one of a missing person to have any faith that the police would properly investigate it. What the LAPD is basically saying is, if someone you love goes missing, don't overreact. They'll probably turn up. Unless they don't,

0: in which case you should get someone besides the police to look into it. All this is my way of saying, if the police took missing persons cases as seriously as they do, say, bank robberies, I wouldn't have had to do this podcast in the first place and end up chasing a violent criminal halfway around the country. I'm Neil Strauss, and you can hear the full story of To Live and Die in L.A.
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is Moose Country, 106.7. And you know, Ronnie Millsap, he played piano in that legendary song, Kentucky Rain, for Elvis. Said he always wanted to have a song like that of his own. And he finally got one with this. Here's Ronnie in Smoky Mountain Rain.

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Sugar Land, who have just announced a brand new tour. Welcome to the Friday, August 7th edition of the Third Shift. There's some Garth now. It's the dance.

0: Moose Country 106.7 is classic country. You're one of us. Lone Star, my front porch looking in, and that is kicking off the official start of the Friday, August 7th edition of the Third Shift. My name is Adam. Here we are with another day in which we are littered with country music news, which I'm going to get to as much as I can anyways. But what we do best here is give you the greatest country music of all time into the early morning hours, and I'm going to do just that. Darius Rucker, Mark Chestnut, Brad Paisley, and more. It's all next.
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The Way You Love Me, 90s superstar who basically retired. She's still a megastar. It's Faith Hill. Here's the Nitty Gritty Dirt Band, Fishing in the Dark.

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0: 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No one else on earth. That is why Nona, pioneering lady of country music. Welcome back to the third shift. My name is Adam. Speaking of pioneering females, Lainey Wilson is in the news. She made a dream come true at her show in Cincy. This was last Saturday, actually, for a 10-year-old fan. A little girl named Riley is living with spina bifida. Well, Lainey invited the young fan to sing a duet of 4x4 by You after spotting her holding a sign in the front row that said, quote, "This is my first concert. I want to sing 4x4 by You with you." That's a mouthful, by the way. I've shared this TikTok video on our website. It's incredible.
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1: Summertime Blues, Alan Jackson. If you've got them, I'm going to give you some good news in about 6 minutes. You could win $1,000 today. Again, that's coming up. Right now, Tracy Lawrence, If the World Had a Front Porch.

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1: Digging up bones, the icon, Randy Travis. What's good, you guys? My name is Adam. We were talking about the summertime blues there at the top of the hour, and if you've got them, well, I bet $1,000 could cheer you up. Luckily for you, iHeart Country's Cash for Gas is back today. 9 chances for you to win $1,000, all in the form of keywords. We're going to start giving you those keywords at 9 a.m. You'll get a keyword each subsequent hour all the way through 5 p.m. And when you hear these keywords, all you have to do is log on to our website. You'll be prompted to enter those keywords right there on the homepage. And like I said, each could be worth $1,000. Good luck.
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1: George Strait from West Virginia down to Tennessee. He's carrying your love with him. There's Montgomery Gentry. Hell yeah.
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Rascal Flatts reunited and it feels so good. Still touring, still making music after a brief sabbatical. Here's Hank Jr. All my rowdy friends have settled down.

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0: Moose Country 106.7 is classic country. You're one of us. Barefoot Blue Jean Night, that is Jake Owen. My name is Adam. This is the Friday edition of the Third Shift. Welcome back. The Zac Brown Band is in the news. Well, kind of. Zac Brown specifically. He and Mickey Guyton and their families competed against each other on last week's episode of Celebrity Family Feud. Well, Zac's team won, and when it came for the Fast Money round, he made show history. That's the part of the show when the two contestants must answer five questions in 20 seconds to collectively earn at least 200 points. Well, when it was Zac's turn, Steve Harvey said he earned 195, which was the highest Fast Money score he had ever seen. Zac's team, by the way, won $25,000 for his nonprofit facility, Camp Southern Ground. Way to go, Zac.
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1: Turn it up some. Trace Atkins with Honky Tonk, but donkey donk. Welcome back to the third shift, the Friday edition. My name is Adam. If you can believe it, the NFL season is going to kick off in just a couple of weeks, and we shouldn't be shocked about this story. Carrie Underwood is slated to perform the open for Sunday Night Football for the 14th straight season. Carrie says, quote, "This year's show open welcomes Sunday Night Football into my ongoing rock star fever dream. Can't wait to see it." By the way, Sunday Night Football kicks off September 13th on NBC and Peacock.
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1: 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It's Dixieland Delight.

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1: Alan Jackson, that is Little Bitty. This is the Third Shift. My name is Adam. Are you guys sick and tired of singing competition shows? It seems like the market is over inundated with them. I mean, that's just what this country does. All kinds of talent shows, and we throw them on television. Well, here's one you might get excited about. They're going to do a celebrity edition of The Voice. It's going to premiere next spring for the show's 31st season. It's going to be called The Voice Celebrity, and Keke Palmer will host. For this version, there will only be three coaches instead of four. Joe Jonas is one of them. Queen Latifah and Riley Green are the others. The show is also going to include Voice Boot Camp, which will give a backstage look as celebrities prepare for their blind audition. Who are the celebrities? We don't know, but I'm sure we're going to get that announcement this fall.
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1: God bless Texas. That is Little Texas. There's Glenn Campbell, the legend. It's Rhinestone.

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1: Faith Hill with Wild One. What's good, you guys? My name is Adam. The penultimate concert experience is coming to Las Vegas in the middle of September. I'm going to tell you how you can be there just a few minutes from now. This is Brad Paisley. He didn't have to be.

0: 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You're one of us. Clint Black with a better man. What's up? My name is Adam. I mentioned the penultimate concert experience. Wood is headed back to Vegas. 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Goo Goo Dolls, even Snoop Dogg's in the house. 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
1: Someone else calling you baby. That is Luke Bryan. I am Adam, and I have a question. You've been watching a lot of TV? If you say no, then you might be in the minority. Somebody's been watching a bunch. Nielsen released its list of the most streamed shows of the first half of 2026, along with the amount of minutes they've been streamed. Stranger Things is number one. 23.26 billion people have watched Stranger Things in the first half of the year. Now, if you're a parent, this won't be a shocker. Number two was Bluey. 22.8 billion people have watched that on Disney Plus. And The Pitt, the basically modern version of ER on HBO Max, has been streamed 21.1 billion times.
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1: 9 to 5, we're not quite there yet. Those are the hours of our iHeart Country cash for gas, though. Just remember that back of your mind. Here's Trace Atkins. You're going to miss this.

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1: Dierks Bentley with Sideways. Again, we are making our way into the early morning with the greatest country music of all time. Now, the greatest duo, Brooks and Dunn, Ain't Nothing About You.

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1: Craig Morgan, proud U.S. Army veteran there with Redneck Yacht Club. Welcome back to the third shift. My name is Adam. Good early morning. Y'all know this is when we stop down to say thanks to the folks that answered the ultimate call. Talking about our men and women of military service as well as our veterans. 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Thank you for defending our freedoms. And once again, from the bottom of my heart, thank you for making this the greatest country in the world.
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0: Moose Country 106.7, and this is Classic Country. Dang Dole Rodeo, that is Garth Brooks, as we are in the midst of rodeo season. Make sure to catch one here late in the summer. Here's the Charlie Daniels Band, The Devil Went Down to Georgia.
1: The devil went down to Georgia. He was looking for a soul to steal. He was in a bind because he was way behind and he was willing to make a deal. When he came across this young man sawing on a fiddle and playing it hot, and the devil jumped up on a hickory stump and said, "Boy, let me tell you what. I guess you didn't know it, but I'm a fiddle player too. And if you'd care to take a dare, I'll make a bet with you. Now you play pretty good fiddle, boy, but give the devil his due. I bet a fiddle of gold against your soul because I think I'm better than you.

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Johnny said, "Devil, just come on back if you ever want to try again. 'Cause I told you."

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Tracy Byrd calling you friend. 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She's all I've got. How about a little Phil Vassar now? Just another day in paradise.

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1: She's got it all. That is Kenny Chesney. Welcome back to the Third Shift, your home for the greatest country music of all time and a whole bunch of it coming up as well. Leanne Rimes, George Strait, Brad Paisley, and more next.
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3: Good morning, I'm Jared White with Ag News Headlines on Brownfield. Garrett Hawkins, president of the Missouri Farm Bureau, says he's disappointed the U.S. Senate Ag Committee failed to advance a farm bill ahead of the August recess.
4: Congress needs to finish the job. They need to finish writing other parts of the farm bill.
3: James Glick with the Plant-Based Products Council says while provisions within the nutrition title were the sticking point, there was plenty of bipartisan support.
5: So I thought that was very encouraging. The final vote clearly left something to be desired, at least in the near term.
3: Stephen Vaden, deputy secretary of the USDA, says the agency is moving full speed ahead on its One Farmer, One File initiative.
6: We're seeking to drag this department into the 21st century and update our computer systems so that farmers can do more business with USDA without having to leave their farms, just like they do with every other commercial entity with which they have a relationship.
3: And old crop corn, cotton, and soybean export sales fell to market year lows last week. I'm Jared White for Brownfield.
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10: Soybeans and corn were higher Thursday. Cattle and hogs finished lower. I'm John Perkins with a Brownfield Market Update. When it comes to short-stature corn, it all started with Stein. For decades, they've been focused on unique hybrids that deliver top yields. Stein invented short-stature corn, then they perfected it. Stein has yield. Soybeans were up on short covering and technical buying. It was an up-and-down day, with traders continuing to look at favorable development weather. Weekly new crop export sales were solid. China bought more new crop U.S. soybeans ahead of the open, and crude oil was higher. September beans are up 3.5 at 1160. November is 3 higher at 1177.75. September bean meal was up $1.40 at 311.60. September bean oil was 2 points higher at 67.74. Corn was supported by short covering and technical buying. Monitoring near-term development conditions out of next week's USDA production update. Old crop export sales were marketing year low, but new crop was up on the week, pretty solid. September corn was 2.25 higher at 439, and December was up 2 at 462. And wheat was lower. Exports out of the Black Sea continue to be stalled by war, but U.S. wheat is not competitively priced right now. The U.S. winter and spring wheat harvests are ongoing. September Chicago was down 11 at 631.25. September Kansas City was 13.75 lower at 699.75. September Minneapolis was down 12.5 at 671. Live and feeder cattle were down sharply on profit-taking, waiting for the rest of the week's direct trade. Megan Grebner has more on that in just a moment. October live was down 455 at 224.92. December was 430 lower at 224.37. September feeders were down 680 at 341.57. And hogs closed lower, pressured by the lower midday move in the pork carcass cutout value and technical selling. October was down $1.30 at 81.72. December was 142 lower at 73.22. Megan Grebner has that full look at the cash livestock markets after this.
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18: Direct cash cattle trade activity was pretty quiet Thursday. Bids were renewed at $235 live in both Kansas and Nebraska. On Wednesday, there was a light round of dress business in the north at $370. That's $3 higher than the previous week's weighted average basis. Box beef finished the day mixed with light and moderate demand for moderate offerings. Choice down 411 at $363.86. Select was $1.72 higher at $349.78. Estimated cattle slaughter was 107,000 head. Cash hogs closed lower with a moderate negotiated run. Barrows and gilts at the National Daily Direct were down 71 cents with a weighted average of $98.50. The Iowa Minnesota was $1.28 lower with a weighted average of $98.36, and the Western Corn Belt down $1.09 with a weighted average of $98.36. Pork values were lower, down $1.79 at $99.26. Hams, picnics, and butts were all down sharply, and estimated hog slaughter was 482,000 head. I'm Megan Grebner for Brownfield.
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28: Good morning, I'm Jared White with Agribusiness News on Brownfield. A lot has changed over the last 100 years. One thing that hasn't, Pioneer and its commitment to you. Thank you for trusting Pioneer in your fields. The president of Missouri Farm Bureau says he's disappointed the U.S. Senate Ag Committee failed to advance a farm bill ahead of the August recess. Brownfield's Kara Hart reports.
29: Garrett Hawkins tells Brownfield.
4: We have been calling on Congress for some time to finish the job. We can be grateful for the updates and farm programs that we received as part of the One Big Beautiful Bill, but clearly we've been saying since then that Congress needs to finish the job. They need to finish writing other parts of the farm bill.
29: State cost sharing in the Supplemental Nutrition Nutrition Assistance Program remains the biggest sticking point as the U.S. Senate Agriculture Committee heads into the August recess. Chairman Bozeman's staff says no date has been scheduled for the committee to reconvene, and it's preserving options for how to proceed. Hawkins says there is still a chance Congress could complete a farm bill this year, despite the tight congressional calendar.
4: The expectation is they need to deliver.
29: Reporting from the Missouri Farm Bureau's Commodity Conference in Mid-Missouri, I'm Kara Hart for Brownfield.
0: The failure to advance a skinny farm bill Thursday in a party line vote has drawn reaction from across agriculture. James Glick, executive director with the Plant-Based Products Council, says while provisions within the nutrition title were the sticking point, there was plenty of bipartisan support.
1: So I thought that was very encouraging. The final vote clearly left something to be desired, at least in the near term.
0: Nebraska farmer Logan Bredemeyer says it's hard to stay engaged when the process has drug on this long.
2: Pull your heads out and figure it out. That's the very, PG and short and sweet way to word it.
0: The Senate Agriculture Committee is in recess until the chair calls members back, which could come after Congress returns from its August recess. The deputy secretary of the USDA says the agency is moving full speed ahead on its One Farmer, One File initiative. Stephen Vaden tells Brownfield.
3: We're seeking to drag this department into the 21st century and update our computer systems so that farmers can do more business with USDA without having to leave their farms, just like they do with every other commercial entity with which they have a relationship.
0: He says the modernization effort is a priority at all the department's agencies.
3: I have provided to the Congress an example through a beta program of what farmers will soon be dealing with in terms of the technology interface and how they'll be able to do many of the things that require in-person visits from their home computer.
0: Vaden says the combining of separate databases is also set to increase agency efficiency and response time to producers. The USDA's target of full integration by 2028. And old crop corn, cotton, and soybean export sales fell to marketing year lows last week. For these stories and more, visit brownfieldagnews.com. I'm Jared White for Brownfield.
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16: 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Tony Stewart runs into the back of the John Andretti machine.
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26: New Canadian dairy tariffs highlight long-running USMCA market access dispute. I'm Erin Anderson with the Brownfield Dairy Update. An ag economist says the Trump administration's recently announced tariffs on Canadian dairy products could help expand market access for U.S. dairy exports. Ian Sheldon with Ohio State University says President Trump is trying to level the playing field for U.S. dairy producers.
27: The U.S. believes that it's been unfairly discriminated against in terms of the amount of quota for cheese exports to Canada. The short-term objective is to see if the United States could get Canada to maybe come to the table to talk about issues reviewed, revised in the USMCA.
26: He tells Brownfield, dairy import restrictions have been a sticking point.
27: The quota difficult for U.S. dairy processors to access it. It looked like the quota was being maybe unfairly allocated to Canadian importers. It's only as a negotiating tactic. I don't think the dairy tariff rate quota issue is going to go away.
29: President Trump's 50% tariffs targeting Canadian dairy imports are set to take effect on August 19th. Cash dairy prices were mostly up Thursday at the Chicago Mercantile Exchange. Dry whey was up 3/4 to 69.5. Two sales were reported, ranging from 68 3/4 to 69.5. 40-pound cheese blocks were up 1.5 to 153.5. 10 sales were reported, ranging from 149 1/4 to 154 1/4. Cheese barrels were unchanged at 154 3/4. No sales were reported. Butter was up 6 3/4 to 155. 79 sales were reported, ranging from 151 1/2 to 155 1/2. Non-fat dry milk was down 3 1/2 to 156 1/2. 8 sales were reported, ranging from 156 1/2 to 158. I'm Erin Anderson with the Brownfield Dairy Update.
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19: Sorghum Solutions. Hello everyone, I'm Mark Dorenkamp with Managing for Profit on Brownfield. Monty Christian with Texas Tech University says he expects U.S. sorghum acreage to grow as more farmers see its benefits. He tells Brownfield sorghum is a great rotational crop, shows promise in dairy rations, and has established markets like China. More after this on Brownfield.
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19: Texas Tech University Executive Director of Marketing Strategies in the Research and Development Department, Monty Christian, says sorghum is a well-known crop.
30: But sometimes they don't know where to go to get information. I usually point people to the United Checkoff program here in Lubbock. They sponsor the U.S. program. They have a lot of places. Where do you source sorghum? How do I grow sorghum today? What are the new technologies in sorghum? So I like to tell people it's a crop that's well known, but you might be surprised what you find out today.
19: Of course, what drives a lot of cropping decisions, the markets to sell into. Where are the markets strongest for sorghum in the U.S. right now, and how has that influenced farmer decisions?
30: Yeah, growers are always looking for a market opportunity. They have a bottom line to meet. China certainly is one of the biggest importers. Mexico takes some sorghum as well. Some of the state organizations in Kansas or Texas, they help their producers find export markets. And of course, again, the national sorghum producers and United Checkout programs also work very diligently for their grower producers to find export markets.
19: Monty, what can you tell me about the agronomics of growing sorghum? You know, a lot of talk about input prices right now and how much it costs to, say, grow a corn crop. When you look at sorghum and the opportunities there, is it input intensive? Are there some advantages compared to other crops?
30: Yeah, it's a great question. With any crop, you always have to plan to manage well. You either plan to have a success, and I've always found in about 40 years of being in the agronomics, you know, if you plan for mediocre, you get mediocrity. So people start to look at sorghum because, one, seed prices are generally much cheaper. Sorghum does not have the GMO technology that corn, soybeans, or cotton has, so your seed price is less. Given that, though, you still need to pay attention to your herbicides and make sure you've got a good weed management program. And then you can watch the, it's a great rotation crop. You know, if you've been monocropping for a long time, sorghum's particularly great with cotton, but also some of the other crops, soybeans and even corn rotation. So it does tend to have a lower upfront input cost, which has been attractive in this era of high fertilizer prices, high input prices. So sorghum's gotten a lot of attention for that reason.
19: That's Monty Christian with Texas Tech University. I'm Mark Dorenkamp with Managing for Profit on Brownfield.
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17: The Global Crop Intelligence lead at Earth Daily says more farmers are using precision ag technology to make better crop management decisions. Nick Ortman says satellite imagery is helping producers monitor crop development throughout the season.
22: We're monitoring through remote sensing with weather and vegetation data, monitoring the whole globe, all crops, all major crops, all major production regions, and sort of, you know, much like the USDA puts out their monthly WASDE reports with their production forecast.

0: Ask for Everywhere. We do a weekly version of that ourselves, watching all around the world and all different crops and coming up with our own forecasts. We have pretty good data coverage when it comes from the weather side of things. There's a lot of great weather providers. From Earth Daily's side, remote sensing has been a wonderful tool that's been in agriculture for a really long time. We're really excited about having that sort of high quality uniform data set that comes by every day moving forward, and that's gonna lead to a lot of potential for development and improvement on these models and forecasting.
1: He tells Brownfield using historical data can also help farmers identify what could be limiting yield potential.
0: We're ingesting the weather data, but from all the trends we're seeing in the current weather, we're trying to take a look and see, okay, based on this, last time we experienced weather like this, what was the outcome, right? And when based on these type of historical trends, which areas might be at the most risk for a difficult production as a result of the El Nino, and trying to really understand, okay, this year looks a lot like X previous year, and understanding, okay, well, what were conditions like during that season? And how do we want to, or what would we wish we had done when we had those conditions in the past, to try and use that to guide yourself? And it's easy to think you know something, but when you look at the actual data to truly prove that, okay, yes, this year is just like X previous year, it's very helpful for decision making.
1: Ortman says additional improvements in satellite technology are needed to provide farmers with more accurate crop monitoring forecasts in the future. Earth Daily monitors crop production around the world and uses weather data to generate field forecasts and track developing conditions. I'm Erin Anderson, and this is Managing for Profit on Brownfields.
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And you're still one of us. Moose Country. Here it comes again, honey. Look, there it goes. It's coming back up. 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
12: Today's the last day of in-person primary voting at local election offices. Primary election day is Tuesday. The Ladysmith School District is putting an operations referendum on the fall November 3rd ballot. It's for $950,000. It would cost about $10 per year per $100,000 of property value. A UW-Madison lab worker accused of trying to poison a co-worker pleads not guilty. 42-year-old Marcotte Carota is charged with putting chemicals in the co-worker's water bottle. According to a witness, another co-worker, Carota said he was mad that the intended victim wouldn't follow the rules, including not wearing a lab coat and goggles. Visitations for Eau Claire firefighter Brian Youngbluth of Hayward are this Sunday and Monday at Hayward High School. The funeral's Monday in the school gym. I'm Wendy Introwitz-Perrine.
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24: 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West Wisconsin weather. Mostly sunny to start the day, but a chance of showers later on this afternoon. High about 86. Tonight, a chance of thunderstorms, dropping down to 58. And tomorrow, plenty of sunshine and a high of 85. 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There's nothing more American than a small town business.
25: I pledge allegiance to the flag of the United States of America and to the republic for which it stands. One nation, under God, indivisible, with liberty and justice for all.

0: Moose County Bottom 6.7 is Classic Country. And back along with Lester Flatt, waiting for the boys to come home. Heard that song for the first time. I thought it was probably a World War One era song, but I was wrong. It was written by Arthur Presley in 1942. So still a war song, just wrong war.
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3: You know what makes me sick? You know what makes me angry? I just want to use that human DNA map to chart out the family vacation. Because a week in somebody's kidney is a lot funner than a week in the car with my family. How come summer, everybody's favorite time of the year? Like we can't get enough of blistering sunburns, blood-sucking skeeters, and tragic fireworks accidents. But even none of them is as bad as a pet's family vacation. See, a vacation's supposed to be a break during the middle of the summer, right smack dab in the middle of swatting flies and chasing wasps with Raid and sucking in charcoal smoke from a grill and cutting grass. I mean, between you and me, I hate cutting the grass. I mean, you cut it and then a month later, you just got to cut it again. That's why I come to have Pearl do it. Anyhow, once the year, we throw the kids in the car, we take them off on the road trip to hell and back. Pearl calls it a vacation. But when I die and get to them pearly gates, old St. Peter's gonna call it time served. We've been to more roller coaster parks, caves, and lakes, and waterfalls, islands, and outlet malls than you can count. There ain't enough we seen where Elvis was born, where he was planted. We got to stop at every roadside stucky is where he might have stopped and took a leak. And they mostly closed down, so we got to go on the back of the building. And it don't make no difference where we end up going. We going to come back broke and strung out like shell-shocked war veterans. Worst time is when Pearl sneaks her mama on these trips, too. God, woman sits back there between the kids and barks orders like she is General George Eisenhower. Got the bladder of a chipmunk. I couldn't tell you how many times me and Pearl got in a fight over her mama. Course, I always lose, and I got to double back to the roadside rest and pick her up. Wake up, America! Yeah, sure, I put my foot down. I had a good excuse, too. I said, Pearl, we can't take no road trip this year on account of the gas. She said, gas prices going down. I said, I'm talking about the gas that I've been holding back, and I'm going to let go this whole trip if your mama come. Mama stayed at home. I'm Earl Pitts American. Pitts off.
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0: 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Alabama. And you don't have to be from the mountains to love mountain music. I would raise the swamp. It's 624 now, and we'll have a look at your hometown weather in a little bit for Altoona, Winter, Eau Claire, Chippewa Falls, and all of Moose Country.
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2: West Wisconsin weather.
1: Mostly sunny to start the day, but a chance of showers later on this afternoon. High about 86. Tonight, a chance of thunderstorms, dropping down to 58. And tomorrow, plenty of sunshine and a high of 85.
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0: 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Farron Young and Margie Singleton. No thanks, I just had one. So it's 6:31 here, 7:31 p.m. in Falcon, Western Australia. In case you were traveling.
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2: Today's the last day of in-person primary voting at local election offices. Primary election day is Tuesday. The Ladysmith School District is putting an operations referendum on the fall November 3rd ballot. It's for $950,000. It would cost about $10 per year per $100,000 of property value. A UW-Madison lab worker accused of trying to poison a co-worker pleads not guilty. 42-year-old Marcot Carota is charged with putting chemicals in the co-worker's water bottle. According to a witness, another co-worker, Carota said he was mad that the intended victim wouldn't follow the rules, including not wearing a lab coat and goggles. Visitations for Eau Claire firefighter Brian Youngbluth of Hayward are this Sunday and Monday at Hayward High School. The funeral's Monday in the school gym. I'm Wendy Introwitz-Perrine.
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0: 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It was still sunny to start the day, but a chance of showers later on this afternoon, high about 86. Tonight, a chance of thunderstorms, dropping down to 58. And tomorrow, plenty of sunshine and a high of 85.
13: The Bluegrass Song of the Day is brought to you by Jay's Mall, where there's plenty of free parking and some of it's paved.

Richmond, 106.7 is classic country. The Gibson Brothers, Arlie, song about their grandfather. That's our bluegrass song of the day. Well, I mentioned yesterday I'd read all 52 pages of my new employment agreement. I reread it again. And I don't know how I missed this before. Sad to say, I still got to be here on Mondays. Oh, well. Martina McBride.

0: Michigan 106.7 is classic country. Johnny Cash, along with the Carter family. Casey Jones, little railroad music show this morning. The weekend forecast I've been able to put together, 100% chance of sleeping in, followed by wondering where the weekend went.
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9: Three staccato cries of Mayday and an eyewitness report of a mid-air explosion is about all that is known this morning of the British Columbia air disaster, which yesterday claimed 52 lives.
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17: West Wisconsin weather.
1: Mostly sunny to start the day, but a chance of showers later on this afternoon. High about 86. Tonight, a chance of thunderstorms, dropping down to 58. And tomorrow,

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5: Today's the last day of in-person primary voting at local election offices. Primary election day is Tuesday. The Ladysmith School District is putting an operations referendum on the fall November 3rd ballot. It's for $950,000. It would cost about $10 per year per $100,000 of property value. A UW-Madison lab worker accused of trying to poison a co-worker pleads not guilty. 42-year-old Marcotte Carota is charged with putting chemicals in the co-worker's water bottle. According to a witness, another co-worker, Carota said he was mad that the intended victim wouldn't follow the rules, including not wearing a lab coat and goggles. Visitations for Eau Claire firefighter Brian Youngbluth of Hayward are this Sunday and Monday at Hayward High School. The funeral's Monday in the school gym. I'm Wendy Introwitz-Perrine.
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22: West Wisconsin weather.
6: Mostly sunny to start the day, but a chance of showers later on this afternoon. High about 86. Tonight, a chance of thunderstorms dropping down to 58. And tomorrow, plenty of sunshine and a high of 85.
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0: Cowboys. I want to talk to the state of 1980 Dancing Cowboys. Somehow I don't see that Fitzroy and Gene.
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7: Now, the Old Geezer's Almanac, brought to you by Jay's Mall, where there's plenty of free parking and some of it's paved.
0: As always, carefully researched and assembled by the lovely and talented Sis Biddy in our crack research department. Today is particularly preposterous packaging day, a day to gripe about how hard stuff is to open. I had to buy a couple of batteries for my key fob the other day. It only took me about 30 minutes to unwrap them. 1782, on this date, General George Washington created a badge of military merit, a purple cloth heart with a silver braided edge awarded to three soldiers of the Revolutionary War, the Purple Heart. 1789, Congress gave the president power to remove any U.S. officer except judges. 1927, the Peace Bridge, crossing the Niagara River in Buffalo, New York, and leading to Fort Erie, Ontario, was dedicated. The bridge dedicated for 100 years of friendship between the U.S. and Canada. In 1944, Mark I, the IBM Automatic Sequence Control Calculator, was officially presented to Harvard University. The first application was for the U.S. Navy Bureau of Ships. The computer was 51 feet long, 8 feet high, 2 feet deep, weighing at least 10,000 pounds, and did less than your smartwatch will do today. 1947, Kon-Tiki, a balsa wood raft captained by Norwegian anthropologist Thor Heyerdahl, completed that 4,300-mile, 101-day journey from Peru to Tahiti. It proved his theory that prehistoric South Americans could have colonized the Polynesian islands by drifting on ocean currents. I remember that. And they made a movie of it. It was really remarkable stuff. 1998, 500 classic car enthusiasts attended the annual Valley View Nude Car Show near Cambridge, Wisconsin. The 30th annual show is this weekend in 3080 East Rockdale Road in Cambridge, Wisconsin. Clothing is optional. 1964, following the attacks on two American peacekeeping boats in South Vietnam's Gulf of Tonkin, President Johnson received unprecedented executive authority from Congress through the Gulf of Tonkin resolution, giving him the power to act in Vietnam without a formal declaration of war. And 2010, 10 members of a medical team, including 6 Americans, were killed in northern Afghanistan. The Taliban said they killed the foreigners because they were spying for the Americans and preaching Christianity. Several people born in this date, 1925, Felice Bryant, great composer. She was born in Milwaukee, moved to Nashville, became a songwriter. She and her husband, Boudelot, wrote at least 500 songs that have been recorded by country artists. In 1950, Rodney Crowell, best known for I Couldn't Leave You If I Tried. She was married for, I guess, a brief spell to Johnny Cash's daughter, Roseanne, from 1979 to 1992. Well, not all that brief. Anyway, that's the Oogie's Almanac for the day, which is Friday, August 7, 2026. Thank you, Sis Biddy.
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0: Michigan 106.7 is Class County. George Strait just Fort Worth ever cross your mind? Not really. I was in Dallas one time, and I talked to him about going to Fort Worth, and the guy told me, he said, you ain't up it enough to go to Fort Worth. So I never did. Hometown weather coming up here in just a little bit for excellent Jim Falls, Eau Claire, Chippewa Falls, and all of Moose Country. And that could include Bloomer. Let's get up there right now and visit with Matt with Shattuck Sporting Goods and Hardware. Good morning.
1: Good morning.
0: So you're working at the Bloomer Fair, are you?
1: Yep. One day down.
0: One day down and a few more to go. So you're cooking, I suppose?
1: Yep, cooking away.
0: All right. Well, what location?
1: Right in the middle booth, the chamber booth.
0: Oh, the chamber booth. Okay, so.
1: Mm-hmm.
0: It's one of the great things about the Bloomer Fair. There's always plenty of food and good rides, exhibits, all that kind of stuff, too. And then the livestock auction, what is that tomorrow? Do you know?
1: Yep, tomorrow.
0: Okay.
1: One-ish, maybe?
0: Okay.
1: Don't quote me on that.
0: All right. That's always a good time, though, boy. I love seeing these kids with their critters, and you get a lot of support from the community. That's always good. Meanwhile, at the store, what's going on this week? Anything new?
1: Nothing really new.
0: Okay.
1: I'm going to abandon it for a few days.
0: All right. But it's still there. They haven't burned it down or anything like that. Huh?
1: It's still there. There's a great crew there.
0: All right. They still show up. And I guess it's time of year to do a lot of work on lawnmowers and garden tools, stuff like that, getting them going.
1: Yep, getting them going, getting ready for fall.
0: Yeah.
1: And before you know it, the dreaded snowblowers will come out.
0: Yeah, boy, that won't be long either, will it? I mean, you know, here we are in August. It could start snowing any time now.
1: Yep.
0: And I suppose a lot of grills going out the door still?
1: Yep, a lot of grills going out the doors. Been a lot of charcoaling lately.
0: A lot of what?
1: Charcoaling.
0: Oh, sure,
1: grills.
0: Yeah. It's, I got a charcoal grill, and it says use chunk charcoal. Will briquettes work in those as well?
1: Yep.
0: Okay. So charcoal is charcoal, pretty much, huh?
1: Depends who you ask, but yeah, in my eyes, yeah.
0: Yeah. Of course, if you got a grill, then you can get all kinds of pellets, including some of those flavored grill pellets. I like that a lot, too. Well, so we're still doing plenty of grilling, and I suppose you're still moving a bunch of lawnmowers.
1: Yep, still moving a bunch of lawnmowers. Grass keeps growing.
0: There you go. And what about fish? Have you had a chance to go fishing lately?
1: No, I haven't.
0: But a bunch of other people have been, I suppose.
1: Yeah, they've been rubbing it in.
0: Okay. And, of course, we're feeding the birds like we always do. You know, when you go into Shattuck Sporting Goods and Hardware, and when you go to the left, is that still where you have all your animal food?
1: It's to the right.
0: Oh, okay. Anyway, birds, dogs, prairie dogs, elephants, whatever kind of feed you might need, they've got it all there. Of course, every kind of tool and plumbing supplies and all the sporting goods stuff, too. Not quite ready for deer season, but getting that way, isn't it?
1: Yeah, we're about a month away.
0: Yeah. Got plenty of tags for everybody?
1: Believe it. Yep, plenty of tags.
0: All right. So whatever you might need if you're going to go hunting this year, yeah, get your tags, get your blaze irons, get your weapons, whatever you might need. Whether it's bow season starts pretty soon, right?
1: Yeah, about a month away.
0: Yeah, about a month. Okay. All right. All that Shattuck Sporting Goods and Hardware, 1502 16th Avenue in Bloomer. 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Thank you, Matt.
1: Thank you.
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0: weather. Mostly sunny to start the day, but a chance of showers later on this afternoon, high about 86. Tonight, a chance of thunderstorms dropping down to 58. And tomorrow, plenty of sunshine and a high of 85.
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1: Today's the last day of in-person primary voting at local election offices. Primary election day is Tuesday. The Ladysmith School District is putting an operations referendum on the fall November 3rd ballot. It's for $950,000. It would cost about $10 per year per $100,000 of property value.

0: A UW-Madison lab worker accused of trying to poison a co-worker pleads not guilty. 42-year-old Marcotte Carota is charged with putting chemicals in the co-worker's water bottle. According to a witness, another co-worker, Carota said he was mad that the intended victim wouldn't follow the rules, including not wearing a lab coat and goggles. Visitations for Eau Claire firefighter Brian Youngbluth of Hayward are this Sunday and Monday at Hayward High School. The funeral's Monday in the school gym. I'm Wendy Introwitz-Perrine.
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8: West Wisconsin weather.
1: Mostly sunny to start the day, but a chance of showers later on this afternoon. High about 86. Tonight, a chance of thunderstorms dropping down to 58. And tomorrow, plenty of sunshine and a high of 85.
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14: You know what makes me sick? You know what makes me sick? I just want to use that human DNA map to chart out the family vacation. Because a week in somebody's kidney is a lot funner than a week in the car with my family. How come summer, everybody's favorite time of the year? Like we can't get enough of blistering sunburns, blood-sucking skeeters, and tragic fireworks accidents. But even none of them is as bad as a pet's family vacation. See, a vacation's supposed to be a break during the middle of the summer, right smack dab in the middle of swatting flies and chasing wasps with Raid and sucking in charcoal smoke from a grill and cutting grass. I mean, between you and me, I hate cutting the grass. I mean, you cut it, and then a month later, you just got to cut it again. That's why I come to have Pearl do it. Anyhow, once a year, we throw the kids in the car. We take them off on the road trip to hell and back. Pearl calls it a vacation. But when I die and get to them pearly gates, old St. Peter's going to call it time served. We've been to more roller coaster parks, caves, and lakes, and waterfalls, islands, and outlet malls than you can count. There ain't enough we seen where Elvis was born, where he was planted. We got to stop at every roadside stucky where he might have stopped and took a leak. And they mostly closed down, so we got to go on the back of the building. And it don't make no difference where we end up going. We gonna come back broke and strung out like shell-shocked war veterans. Worst time is when Pearl sneaks her mama on these trips, too. God. Woman sits back there between the kids and barks orders like she is General George Eisenhower. Got the bladder of a chipmunk. I couldn't tell you how many times me and Pearl got in a fight over her mama. Course, I always lose, and I got to double back to the roadside rest and pick her up. Wake up, America! Hey, sure, I put my foot down. I had a good excuse, too. I said, Pearl, we can't take no road trip this year on account of the gas. She said, gas prices going down. I said, I'm talking about the gas that I've been holding back, and I'm going to let go this whole trip if your mama come. Mama stayed at home. I'm Earl Pitts, American. Pits off.
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0: Mission of 6.7 is classic. Andre Price, Heartaches by the Number. That song has been around a long time. Not as long as I have. I've been around so long that I start talking about back in my day, historians start taking notes. A long time. So, what kind of day you got? Sunshine this morning and a chance of showers later on today, and a high about 86. Chance of thunderstorm tonight, dropping down to 58. And tomorrow, sunny and 85. Right now, 65 at the moon.
1: He came up the hard way, trying to get by on his looks. Now, that explains a lot, doesn't it?
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0: 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Ed Bruce, my first taste of Texas. My first taste of Texas was right after I graduated from second grade. Mom and I went out there, and Dad was stationed out at Fort Bliss at El Paso. Hometown brother coming up here in a little bit for Ernie, Cornell, Eau Claire, Chippewa Falls, and all the rest of us Moose Country. Right now, we're going to talk a bit about the trucking business with Brandon Smith at Brand's Trucking. Good morning.
1: Morning. Lovely weekend ahead of us.
0: But about time, too, isn't it?
1: It is. The last couple of weekends have been great.
0: You'll be out on the water, I suppose.
1: Yeah, probably. I'd be surprised if we're not.
0: Okay. How far ahead can you plan what lakes you're going to go to?
1: About as far as you can plan ahead on Wisconsin weather.
0: Okay. So,
1: like an hour.
0: Yeah. Oh, that much, huh?
1: Okay. Yeah.
0: I was reading some of the trucking news this morning, and this story claims that the freight market is recovering. Do you guys look at it that way?
1: Yeah, we see it that way. We've talked about this a couple times on here, and unfortunately, it doesn't feel like the economy is better. What we're finding is there's just fewer drivers. A lot of changes in the federal government has, you know, severely restricted who can and can't hold a CDL, and we think that's what's driving the recovery. It's funny. We hear a lot of people and companies saying that the things just don't feel great in the economy, but when we look at our market, it's kind of the exact opposite.
0: This same story talks about a recovery in trailer sales. Selling a lot more trailers this year because of that recovery. I never thought about that. We talked a little bit about the expense of the tractor.

0: bought a lot of equipment the last 4 years just because the market has been so bad.
1: Yeah.
0: We don't know if all of these equipment purchases, are they adding to fleets or are they just replacing equipment that should have been replaced a year or two ago?
1: Yeah, yeah.
0: So I do think, and I think that's kind of where we're at in the cycle, I think you're seeing a lot of replaced equipment more so than growth.
1: That's got to be an ongoing dreadful expense in your industry, because you go out and buy a fleet of cars, that's one thing, but you go out and buy a fleet of trucks and trailers, that's a whole different ball game, isn't it?
0: It is, and that's where you in my mind you have to have a really good maintenance department, and thankfully we do. You know, you think about, there's obviously a lot of moving parts and pieces in these trucks, and they've gotten more and more and more complicated with computers and, you know, emission systems and all that stuff. You know, with a car, though, you pretty much always have it with you, right?
1: Yeah.
0: You can roll that thing through a shop whenever you need to. With our trucks, that's a little bit different, right? Our drivers go out and, you know, they might run for 3-4 weeks at a time. And doesn't mean they're always going to come through a shop when they roll home, depending on where they live. So, you know, getting your eyeballs on your equipment and letting your people look at it is pretty critical. And then maximizing the time that you do have access to it is massive. And our shop does a great job with that.
1: And we're talking about vehicles that is not uncommon to see them put 1 million miles on them, is it?
0: Oh, absolutely. Now, we trade before we get to that 1 million mile mark, right? But no, there's a lot of vehicles out there that have 1 million mile running down the road. We have one driver. He's a multi-million mile driver with us, and
1: wow.
0: Is an older gentleman who's been driving for a lot of years, and he is absolutely obstinate that he's going to put 1 million miles on his truck before he'll get into a new one. And so he typically has the highest mileage truck in the fleet, but he keeps it like brand new, and thing always runs well. He takes good care of it, and it's a badge of honor for him to retire 1 million mile truck.
1: What about the trailers? Do you get that kind of mileage out of them?
0: Not really, and so you really don't measure trailers in terms of miles anyway. You typically look at that just purely on years. Trailers do a lot of sitting, especially in the van side of the world.
1: Yeah.
0: So, you know, we'll have trailers that, you know, will run very, very few miles over a, you know, 10-year span, and we'll have some other trailers that will run, you know, double or quadruple or triple that in, you know, 2 years. Just kind of depends on where they're at.
1: Yeah.
0: So you're really looking at the trailers more in terms of years than you are necessarily in miles.
1: We went over to Menominee to the Dunn County Fair, and we drove by the Wally World Distribution Center over there. It must have 100 trailers just sitting there.
0: Yeah, and if you look really closely, you'll see a lot of trailers with weeds growing under their tires. That's one thing that you've always got to watch out for, and it's very easy. If you have a lot of trailers, it is very easy for trailers just to kind of get forgotten about. And I know that sounds stupid. They're big, huge, massive, massive things. But, you know, customer needs a trailer, and you drop that in there, and, you know, they don't get it unloaded for a week or two, and it's pretty easy just to kind of let that slide. Most big carriers put a lot of resources in tracking and maintaining their equipment. We do, and we're no different. We do the same thing.
1: You've mentioned before that you have about 150 trucks. How many trailers do you have? You must be a lot more.
0: We're a little over 400. And realistically, we probably have more trailers than we have to have when you look at it on paper. However, we have quite a few of those trailers are rented out to customers for storage.
1: Okay.
0: So we don't have quite that many on the road. That is one thing that you will see a lot of in our industry is, you know, trailers make pretty good mobile warehouses.
1: Yes, they do.
0: Right. So you'll see a lot of customers will pay for that, and you'll see a lot of customers that will just, you know, they'll get their inbound load, and they'll just let that thing sit for a while because, you know, why take it into inventory? You know, that's kind of a problem in our industry. But luckily, again, we have some great customers, and our customers, if they need storage, they just rent trailers from us, and it makes it easy for us to be able to move those around for them.
1: If you're just joining us, this is Brandon Smith of Brands Trucking. You mentioned to me before we got on the air that you guys are getting involved in social media. Tell us about that a little bit.
0: Yeah, so we kind of look around at our industry, and huge industry. There's hundreds of thousands of trucking companies, a lot of really big ones. But what we kind of find a little bit is when we look around at a lot of our peers, they don't necessarily highlight the driver and the culture.

0: of their company so much as they just provide information, which is good. I'm not suggesting for a second they shouldn't. But, you know, we look at our company and you know, our drivers are the backbone of our company, and we're proud of them, and they're our peers and they're our friends, and we just think it's time to highlight them a little bit more. So we're starting a podcast. That's kind of one of the big things that we're proud of right now. We're only two episodes in, so it's very new. We're still learning. But really, we're going to feature our drivers. And this isn't an educational podcast. We're not out there to change the industry and you know, just bore you to death for 30, 40 minutes. We're going to have our drivers on to tell stories. And that's one thing that I guarantee you every driver has is a good story that's going to be pretty entertaining. And we're going to try to give voice to that.
1: I have more than once sat around in a truck stop talking to drivers. And, boy, they've got some of the really incredible stories.
0: Absolutely. You think about that, right? You sit on our – anybody who's ever taken a road trip walks away from that with stories, right? It just happens.
1: Yep.
0: Now, imagine doing that every day for 30 years.
1: Wow.
0: You're going to have a lot of stories. And, again, we just think it's time that somebody highlights that, and that's what we're hoping to do. We're not taking it too seriously. We don't have any huge grand expectations, but – if we can get a few of our drivers' voices out there, that's probably well served.
1: So, where can we observe your work?
0: So you can find us on Facebook and LinkedIn under Rance Trucking, and then we also have a Rance Trucking page on YouTube where we are throwing our podcast out there. And then we are hoping by next episode, which should come out next week or the week after, we are hoping that we will be on Apple and Spotify as well.
1: Okay, well, we'll be looking for it. Rance Trucking. Meanwhile, if you are a driver looking for a job with a great company, you're not going to do any better than this. Rance Trucking. They're in Ladysmith, but also in Chippewa Falls, Medford, Mount Vernon, Ohio, Ringtown, Pennsylvania, and they haul pretty much wherever you would like to go. Rance Trucking. Thank you, Brandon.
0: Thank you. Have a good one.
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3: West Wisconsin weather.
1: Mostly sunny to start the day, but a chance of showers later on this afternoon, high about 86. Tonight, a chance of thunderstorms, dropping down to 58. And tomorrow, plenty of sunshine and a high of 85.
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14: Today's the last day of in-person primary voting at local election offices. Primary election day is Tuesday. The Ladysmith School District is putting an operations referendum on the fall November 3rd ballot. It's for $950,000. It would cost about $10 per year per $100,000 of property value. A UW-Madison lab worker accused of trying to poison a co-worker pleads not guilty. 42-year-old Marcotte Carota is charged with putting chemicals in the co-worker's water bottle. According to a witness, another co-worker, Carota said he was mad that the intended victim wouldn't follow the rules, including not wearing a lab coat and goggles. Visitations for Eau Claire firefighter Brian Youngbluth of Hayward are this Sunday and Monday at Hayward High School. The funeral's Monday in the school gym. I'm Wendy Introwitz-Perrine.
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0: West Wisconsin weather.
2: Mostly sunny to start the day, but a chance of showers later on this afternoon, high about 86. Tonight, a chance of thunderstorms, dropping down to 58. And tomorrow, plenty of sunshine and a high of 85.
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0: It's Country 106.7 is Classic Country. Tanya Tucker, strong enough. I guess strong enough. Okay, still 65 degrees at the Moose. And we're going to take a look at the website, jmoreinthemorning.com. And say howdy, hi, good morning, everybody in Menominee, Wisconsin. Worked there for a little while at Radio Free Menominee. The name originates from Algonquin Ojibwe terms, meaning Menomen, meaning wild rice, or Menomen, meaning good berry or good grain, related to the Menominee tribe in southeastern Wisconsin. Welcome to online visitors from Onalaska, Alaska, and Onalaska, Wisconsin. I'm not sure which is right, Alaska. Who said that the battles that count aren't the ones for gold medals, the struggles within yourself, the invisible battles inside of all of us? That's where it's at. Jesse Owens said that, and he overcame a lot of battles himself. From our You Can't Fix It department, this one was honest with the officer when he got pulled over. Going back to law enforcement, he said, because I'm just all kinds of stupid. That's why I was speeding.
1: You can't fix stupid.
0: Then you get away with it. It is remarkable, isn't it? 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Today on Dr. Place, while vacationing in Sharecropper, Alabama, Candy Stripers Felicia Navidad and Peppermint Kane discovers against the local ordinance to wear wax lips in public. I think it's still true. From the old Geeter's joke book, an acupuncturist stuck needles in all his toes and asked if that would help his migraine headache. He said, no, but you'll be able to pick a lot of strawberries. Them are hard facts. Famous last words. Benjamin Franklin, as he lay dying at the age of 84, his daughter told him to exchange position in bed so he could breathe more easily. Franklin's last words were, a dying man can't do nothing easy. Probably right. And finally, here's how you're one of us liner of the day from the Tricky Old Dog.
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5: Well, they're building a gallows outside my cell. I've got 25 minutes to go. And the whole town's waiting just to hear me yell. I got 24 minutes to go. Well, they gave me some beans for my last meal. I got 23 minutes to go.

You know, I think he has kidney stones. Whenever he walks down the hall, it sounds like a crap game going on. 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

0: Michigan New Mountain 6.7 is Classic Country. 19 after 8 o'clock and still 65 degrees at the Moose. Hometown weather coming up from Maiden Rock, Arkansas, Eau Claire, Tuba Falls, and all the rest of us in Moose Country. Right now we're going to talk about things electrical with Brent from B&B Electric. Good morning.
1: Good morning, Jay.
0: You want to talk about surge protection. What are power surges? I don't even really understand that. What causes
2: so
0: that?
2: So power surges are any like sudden increase in voltage or amperage through an electrical system. And a lot of times they come from like lightning strikes or changes in a power grid, whether it's like restoring them or an outage in a power grid. Like the actual storms that are kind of rolling our way here this morning, with that different lightning can cause, you know, small power surges.
0: So this is, by a surge, you mean an increase in the power that comes into your home or wherever?
2: That's correct. Yeah, actually, I was doing some reading on it here, and our houses generally experience, up to 2,000 small surges in, I think they expected about a week.
0: Wow.
2: And they consider that within, you know, a few volts, you know, just a fluctuation in the current or volts. But it's the big ones or the small changes over time that can cause the issues. So the biggest thing people protect from is the large changes, you know, whether it's a real spike in the voltage or, I guess that'd be it, you know, whether it's from lightning or other.
0: But why is this a problem?
2: Because it does damage to any electrical device.
0: Okay.
2: So all of our electrical devices have a range that they function in.
0: Okay.
2: And what happens is over time when you increase that or when you have these sudden changes or get above the ratings, you can, you know, it'll end up burning out TVs or computers, any of our smart devices.
0: Yeah.
2: Basically all the cool new stuff in our houses.
0: So pretty much we should have surge protection for just about everything, shouldn't we? Pretty good surge protection, I think, on our computers at home. I don't think we even have one on the TV, and not much of anything else.
2: No, and that's the way it's going. We're starting to see some of the like electrical panels actually with surge protection built in from the factory now.
0: Yeah.
2: The two things we see a lot of are whole home surge protection, so it'd be at the electrical panel where it comes into the house. You'd actually have a device that would attach to your panel and would protect you from surge, surging events. And then the other thing would be a point of use, like you talk about with your computers, where you have a power strip.
0: Yep.
2: That actually has surge protection built in.
0: But all power strips are not created equal, are they?
2: That's correct. Yeah, you want to make sure you get one that's, you know, it's actually rated for what you're doing with it, and that it's also listed, you know, under the UL listings to actually be used in the country.
0: I see the rating of so many joules. What does that mean?
2: Joules are that's a great question. That's what is a joule, a measure of heat, or what is a joule? I don't know the answer to that one.
0: As I gather, it's a measure of a way to measure the amount of electricity that's going into a unit and how much it can handle.
2: Yeah, that would make sense. I don't have that answer for you. You got me on that one.
0: Sorry about that.
2: No, you can't know
0: where. You mentioned whole house surge protection. Is that something that can be added to your home? I mean, can I call you guys and say, okay, I want to get whole house surge protection? Is that like something you can install into the home electrical system, or is it something that has to be there when the house is first built?
2: No, it's definitely something we can install. So we actually do quite a few of them through our service. We'll actually come out to your house, figure out what what would work with your panel, and what we need to do to take care of that. so we can install a separate device right on your panel.
0: Okay. I've noticed the surge protectors that you can buy at the store really vary in price and size. The ones that I guess we have for our kitchen appliances are pretty small. They're, I don't know, maybe an inch and a half wide, inch thick, and about a foot long. The ones we have plugged into our computers are about four times that size. Does size really matter as far as surge protectors are concerned?
2: Not that I'm aware of, no. As long as, it's, like I say, it's rated for that size device. You know, any of the smaller stuff would probably be for one appliance, you know, like you're saying, a computer or, you know, a blender or something on that order. Some of these higher-end espresso machines, like my daughter likes, probably need some kind of protection like that also.
0: Yeah. I think you think about the computer, boy, if we had something happen to lose all of our computers, we'd be in real trouble. Especially down here, I'm surrounded by electronics. So you think about this, you can get a power surge anytime. Of course, the way we have thunderstorms around here in the summertime, and we've got a possibility of them coming up tonight, that could damage all of your electrical appliances, your computers, your TVs, your networking equipment, and all of your smart home devices, your kitchen appliances, your HVAC system, think about that. So you can get a point-of-use surge protectors, but it's like a lot of other things. Make sure, you know, read the label, see what the capabilities are, and don't cheap out, get the good stuff. On the other hand, call B&B about whole house surge protection. I like that idea. If you have expensive electronics or appliances, or if you live in an area with frequent storms, which is where we all live right now, so be aware of that. And if you have any questions, call B&B Electric, and they'll advise you, I'm sure. What's the best phone number to call? The toll-free number?
2: The toll-free number is probably the best one to call.
0: Okay, it's 866-832-1676. For any kind of electrical work you might need, but especially think about this surge protection with thunderstorms coming through here all the time, and get your answers from B&B Electric. Anything else you'd like to mention this morning, Brent?
2: I don't think so. You know, like always, we're looking for people. So
0: yeah.
2: Anybody looking for a good job, let us know.
0: I'm probably a bit too old to go into your apprentice program, but I appreciate the thought. Thank you,
2: Brent. Thank you. Thanks, Dan.
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4: West Wisconsin weather.
0: Mostly sunny to start the day, but a chance of showers later on this afternoon, high about 86. Tonight, a chance of thunderstorms, dropping down to 58. And tomorrow, plenty of sunshine and a high of 85.
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1: Today's the last day of in-person primary voting at local election offices. Primary election day is Tuesday. The Ladysmith School District is putting an operations referendum on the fall November 3rd ballot. It's for $950,000. It would cost about $10 per year per $100,000 of property value. A UW-Madison lab worker accused of trying to poison a co-worker pleads not guilty. 42-year-old Marcotte Carota is charged with putting chemicals in the co-worker's water bottle. According to a witness, another co-worker, Carota said he was mad that the intended victim wouldn't follow the rules, including not wearing a lab coat and goggles. Visitations for Eau Claire firefighter Brian Youngbluth of Hayward are this Sunday and Monday at Hayward High School. The funeral's Monday in the school gym. I'm Wendy Introwitz-Perrine.
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West Wisconsin weather. Mostly sunny to start the day, but a chance of showers later on this afternoon, high about 86. Tonight, a chance of thunderstorms, dropping down to 58. And tomorrow, plenty of sunshine and a high of 85. 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

0: This country 106.7 is classic country. Johnny Russell, the round mound of sound, baptized in the baptism of Jesse Taylor. That's a song of inspiration for today. So how is your day going? It's Friday. TGIF, remember, toes going first.
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0: 106.7 Classic Country. Hearts are gonna roll. So Friday, and by another few hours, you'll start seeing a stream of vehicles heading out of town in every direction you want to think about. Me, I'll get out of here, go home, have a little lunch, and just sit around a little bit and just kind of plan out the weekend. And then Sunday night, it'll be, where did the weekend go?
1: Boy, howdy.
2: Well, at least his body's not as ugly as his face. Hold up on that. Wait a minute. Jay Moore in the Morning on Country Favorites. Moose Country 106.7. You got it.

done as much for morning radio as Queen Elizabeth has for tuna hot dish. Jay Moore in the morning. On Country Favorites, Moose Country 106.7.

0: or the truck, of course, and then brings you back to a little more rare as an inch and a quarter size receiver. Generally, you're a 2-inch. A lot of the newer trucks are 2.5 or even 3-inch.
1: Yeah.
0: Then when you don't need the ball on, pull the pin, take it out. Unlike the old style where, you know, you just left it in all the time because you didn't want to get the monkey wrench and the crescent wrench out and all these other things and reef and pull and strain your back trying to get the ball changed.
1: And say a lot of things that you shouldn't say.
0: Now it's all receiver hitch style.
1: Okay. I've seen the receivers that will have two different size balls on them.
0: You just reverse the receiver. Which is a really good way to do it. Unlike the way I do it, I just have one of each in my truck. If I need a 2-inch ball, I pull it out. And the wife's like, why do we always have these in there? He said, because they're there when we need them.
1: That's it. So are most trailers now, are they 2-inch or are they larger? The hitches.
0: So smaller than 2-inch, the inch and 7/8 has really gone away.
1: Yeah.
0: Most, if it's rated below 7,000 or below, it's going to be a 2-inch. But otherwise, it'll be a 2 5/16.
1: How do they decide on these sizes? I have no idea.
0: It really goes by weight rating, but how they came up with 5/16 versus 1/2 inch, I have
1: no idea either.
0: Somebody with an engineering degree that wasn't me because I don't have one of those. So
1: no slide rules anymore, though. Probably AI told them, okay, this is the way to go, boys. All right.
0: Probably.
1: Yeah. Well, of course, you got the hitch. You may have something to hitch up to, and you've got some pretty good deals going right now on some enclosed trailers, haven't you?
0: Yeah, so I've got about 60 left that have very minor, I cannot stress the words, very minor hail damage. Literally the last two or three people I've taken out there to show it to them, they're like, that's it.
1: Yeah, yeah.
0: I'm like, yep, but we're knocking 10% off for some damage that unless you squint really hard and look at the right angle, you're not going to see anyway. But, you know, when you're talking 24-foot aluminum trailer, you know, you're saving $1,650. And it's, why not? You know, if you're in the need for one, you might as well take the discount and you know, help yourself out a little bit. So I've got about 60 of those left. We've sold through about 40 of them. So we're clipping right along here. Lacey is working her tail off to try to get the website up to date on that. It is a much larger undertaking than anyone who's not a web designer would understand. So if you have a question, until the website gets up to date, if you have a question, if one that you're eyeing up is a hail damage one that gets 10% off, just call me and I'll let you know. But yeah, if you're already eyeing up a trailer and if you can get a 10% discount, why not?
1: But for the folks who are very, very particular and don't care to have on a hail damage, you have some that you got after the storm, right?
0: Correct. Yep. Yep, and if those ones aren't the right color or the right features, we can always order.
1: Yeah.
0: Not a problem. We do.
1: But, boy, saving 10% off the price of an enclosed trailer, that's nothing to sneeze at. That's pretty good stuff.
0: Absolutely.
1: But it's typical of the way you guys operate. A lot of places will say, okay, this is the trailer. What's that? Oh, is this a wind dimple or something else?
0: Yeah, no, we're not going to. We're not going to do anything there dishonestly. So
1: yeah. So, but you've got more trailers than I don't suppose any of the flatbed trailers were damaged, were they?
0: They were not. No, it was a very minor storm.
1: Yeah.
0: Basically, just enough to damage all the enclosed trailers.
1: Yeah.
0: But I know I went through. I had spent, I think it was 6 hours that one day, walked every trailer on our lot.
1: Wow.
0: And the only damage was on the enclosed, so.
1: Okay. That took a little time, didn't it?
0: It did, but that's all right. I was outside. It was a beautiful day. No problem.
1: Okay. That was

0: Before the heat showed up, I guess. Okay.
1: Correct. Yeah. Very much so.
0: Well, the extreme that we have in weather in Wisconsin, does that affect trailers anyway?
1: Well, I don't know. You know, with the black powder coat, if it's baking sun, it's quite hot to touch sometimes.
0: Yeah.
1: If the trailer is black. Salt is hard on them. The nice thing about powder coat is you know, it does flex and move. So as the metal expands and contracts, it should move with it.
0: Yeah.
1: You know, it is adhered, baked together. You will get the enclosed trailers. The skins are made to deal with expansion and contraction of the high heat or the cold. So all in all, the manufacturers really do think that through. And I guess I can't glaringly say that there is a problem because of that. But you're right. We get some major temperature swings up here.
0: Yeah, we do. Sometimes as much as 140 degrees in a year. You think about that. I guess my question is, what is the biggest bugaboo of things that people don't do that they should be doing? Oiling, changing out the lubricant?
1: You know, grease in the bearings is a big thing. And it should be done once a year, depending on usage, maybe more. The other thing is really keeping an eye on your tires. It can get to the point with the sun baking on the rubber where the rubber dries out.
0: Yeah.
1: You get dry cracking. Could be a change in pressure inside the tire. I've read some things that whether the tread is good or not, whether it's cracking or not at a certain age, just because the rubber does not flex like it should, you should change tires.
0: Mm-hmm. And, of course, you have those in abundance.
1: Yeah, I know a guy. Yep,
0: we can
1: definitely get you taken care of.
0: You need a trailer. Keep in mind, 10% off enclosed trailers right now at Pete's Trailer Sales at 1750 19th Street in Rice Lake. Open today until 5 o'clock. Thanks, Ty.
1: Have a great day.
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11: 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Primary election day is Tuesday. The Ladysmith School District is putting an operations referendum on the fall November 3rd ballot. It's for $950,000. It would cost about $10 per year per $100,000 of property value. A UW-Madison lab worker accused of trying to poison a co-worker pleads not guilty. 42-year-old Marcotte Carota is charged with putting chemicals in the co-worker's water bottle. According to a witness, another co-worker, Carota said he was mad that the intended victim wouldn't follow the rules, including not wearing a lab coat and goggles. Visitations for Eau Claire firefighter Brian Youngbluth of Hayward are this Sunday and Monday at Hayward High School. The funeral's Monday in the school gym. I'm Wendy Introwitz-Perrine.
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2: West Wisconsin weather.
1: Mostly sunny to start the day, but a chance of showers later on this afternoon. The high about 86. Tonight, a chance of thunderstorms, dropping down to 58. And tomorrow, plenty of sunshine and a high of 85.
3: 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Thank you.

0: It's good about 6.7 is class to go to John Anderson, the black sheep of the family. Yeah, me too. It's 73 degrees now. Looking for something to do this weekend. Plenty going on. We're going to hit the Corvette show over at Kai Chevytown tomorrow. Probably something in excess of 100 Corvettes to look at. Every vintage imaginable, all the way from the first year to the very latest. And they'll have a food truck there and other stuff too. And good time. 9:30 to 1:30 tomorrow at Kai Chevytown in Menominee. Also coming up this weekend, tomorrow, the Midwest Farmers Horse Pulling Association at the Ameland Threshing Show at Taylor's Falls, Minnesota. The Western Wisconsin Truck Pullers will be at the Radisson Harvest Fest at Radisson, Wisconsin. Coming up on Sunday, the Strickland Church Dinner, chicken with all the trimmings. Outdoor mass at 9:30, they serve from 11 to 1. Carryouts are available, too. That's this weekend. Now, next weekend, the big car show in Bloomer that you hear Lloyd Miller talk about all the time, the Bloomer Community Club's car show, and the burnout contest. Yeah, we're going to get up there for that. And on the 15th, the Red Cedar Ridge Riders are going on another ride. We'll talk more about that, I guess, maybe next week. So, plenty of things to do, and a lot of things we don't know about. If you're a nonprofit organization, has an event coming up, you'd like me to publicize on the show and on my website, go to the website and you'll find a place to enter and send the information. And please send it at least a couple of weeks ahead of time, because it doesn't just happen overnight. We have to plan stuff and do stuff, so let us know ahead of time, please. Thank you.
1: 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Or the Rogue, heat-baked for over 300 combined hours. 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

0: Michigan 106.7 is classic country. Steve Warner, a woman loves all kinds of stuff. And the woman in my life loves to go shopping at Siler's. And we're going to have to start going on Wednesdays now, huh? There's Jake Siler. Good morning.
1: Good morning. How are we doing?
0: I'm doing good. I just tell the gang, we're going to have to start coming to shop on Wednesdays. Did they tell you about
1: well,
0: it?
1: They did, and okay. If you're looking to save a little cash, then why not? That's right. That's
0: well, right. You know, because when I come in, I don't spend $10.
1: Right.
0: When I spend, you know, a 10% discount is pretty good. I like that.
1: It all adds up.
0: Yeah.
1: That's right.
0: So,
1: I remember way back in the day, Louis Munch from Louis Finer Eats up in Cumberland. I remember sitting at a table with him, and we were talking about trying to make money and so on and so forth and pricing and all that stuff, and I remember Louis telling me, he says, well, you know what my dad told me, and I says, well, what did he tell you? And he says, well, a nickel here, a nickel there, pretty soon you got enough for a roll, and pretty soon you got enough for the rolls to take to the bank.
0: Yep.
1: So I guess you just start very simply. You can't start with the pennies anymore because they don't have pennies anymore, so now
0: that's right.
1: A nickel here, a nickel there.
0: Yeah.
1: Oh, but, yeah. So that's what it all takes. It's a nickel here and a nickel there. That's what it takes to make the world go around these days, I guess.
0: For those
1: right?
0: of us who are frugal, and also for those of us like me who are cheap, senior day at Siler's Wednesdays, 10% off your whatever you're buying there in the store. That's a pretty good deal. So have you added anything new to your meat selection since we've been talking?
1: No, I don't think so.
0: Okay.
1: We've been just trying to maintain and get by and get things ready for this week. And, you know, Justin's up at 3.0. We got a curveball thrown at us this week. We were waiting hard on some celery juice powder, which is a naturally occurring nitrites in celery. And we needed that on Wednesday. And it didn't leave Peking, Illinois until Wednesday.
0: Oh, boy.
1: And then it was supposed to deliver yesterday.
0: Uh-huh.
1: And it did not.
0: We all know the lyrics to that song. Jeez.
1: So now, this morning at 0800, it was still in Baldwin, and then the truck had to make two stops in Baldwin, two in Woodville, and then stopping at 3.0. So.
0: Uh-huh. And you have to get his order completed by when?
1: Well,
0: yesterday.
1: Some of it for Monday.
0: Yeah.
1: So in other words, Justin's grinding and mixing and needs that key ingredient. And that'll get fermented and taken out of the smokehouse tomorrow and packaged and on the truck for Monday at noon. Yeah. This is, yeah.
0: Yeah.
1: Life goes on.
0: Justin realizes, just like his boss does, that it's got to be done when it's got to be done.
1: Well, and then there's some things that are just out of our control, and that's what sucks.
0: Yeah,
1: you know what I'm saying? Like,
0: yeah.
1: That's the part that sucks. So we're going to gimp our way through, and hopefully everything comes together, and we get all of our work done today that we're shooting for, and that'll probably put maybe me driving back tomorrow. I'm not for sure yet, but we'll see.
0: Yeah.
1: Flipping tumblers, and or we'll see what weights are, because we got to get we have to get all the hams and bacons that we did this week. Oh, I'm going to sneeze again.
0: Bless you.
1: Nothing like sneezing on the radio, but yeah. Excuse me. I should have probably just waited with weighing out. I'm weighing out summer sausage seasoning for the team down in Elmwood. So Justin's up there, and we're making 1,300 pounds of summer for the store. And I'm actually going to transport that up there, and it'll run with the other stuff that we're running. So I was weighing out seasoning and just happened to start in on the jalapeno peppers prior to you calling. So that was probably not the good thing to do, but I'll get over it. It'll be fine.
0: As long as you're going to survive, that's the main thing.
1: Right.
0: Yeah, okay.
1: Yes, I'll be fine. I will be fine.
0: So
1: that's the game plan, and I guess I can walk back in there, and we can take a look at what we did for the sausage this week. And hopefully that pepper dust has settled. And looks like for the brats of the week this week are the sweet cherry brats and, excuse me, chili cheese brats right along with those. We made beer brats, Parmesan garlic, blue cheese, and original and mushroom and Swiss and jalapeno cheddar. So there, made a whole bunch of extra stuff. Didn't even know about it on Monday.
0: All right. And beyond all of that, there's dozens more in the freezer.
1: That is true. Yeah. That is true.
0: And
1: is
0: in
1: true.
0: The and in the fresh case, every cut of meat, pork, beef that you might imagine, and then some. Plenty of scissors.
1: We got all those taken care of. Yep, we did. We got them all taken care of last Friday. So
0: yeah, that's right. Yeah,
1: they are completely stocked. But
0: you sell a lot of that, don't you? Those sizzlers and the Jake steaks too. Yeah,
1: we do. We do. It's pretty cool. I enjoy that when people love what we do. That's what makes my day, right? And hopefully, if everything goes good here, I'm going to weigh out some seasoning. And the next thing I'm intending on, depending on if I got to run to 3.0 or not, would be to make some bologna spread. So we get that in the fresh case for the weekend. So.
0: Okay. I played that Alan Jackson song a while ago. I still like bologna. And I'm talking about that fried bologna on black bread with a little honey mustard. Still mighty good eats.
1: Yeah, I like mine on the King Hawaiian buns. That's what I like.
0: Yeah, everybody's got their preference. Well, you like bologna, you like anything made out of meat. good news for carnivores. It's all available at Sadler's Food Market and Meat Processing at 600 West Runner Avenue in Elmwood. Are you still doing free sample Saturdays?
1: We are still doing that. Yep, they were doing Fridays for a while, but I don't know if they still are or not. But definitely always have free sample Saturdays. Always do that, yes.
0: Always worth the drive. All right, at Silas and Elmwood. Thank you, Jake.
1: Thank you, Jay.
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0: Wisconsin weather. Looks pretty sunny to start the day, but a chance of showers later on this afternoon, high about 86. Tonight, a chance of thunderstorms, dropping down to 58, and tomorrow, plenty of sunshine and a high of 85.
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0: 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West Wisconsin weather. Mostly sunny to start the day, but a chance of showers later on this afternoon, high about 86. Tonight, a chance of thunderstorms, dropping down to 58. And tomorrow, plenty of sunshine and a high of 85.
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0: doing it. Classic country. The Gibson Brothers, Arlie, about their grandfather. It's 9:39 now. We're up to 73 degrees at the Moose. Friday, getting ready for the weekend. You may not know, weekend calories don't count. Weekend calories don't count. Monday may disagree, but what do we think of Monday? Right?
1: This is not just an ordinary radio now. It has an attachment.
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0: 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West Wisconsin weather. Mostly sunny to start the day, but a chance of showers later on this afternoon. High about 86. Tonight, a chance of thunderstorms dropping down to 58. And tomorrow, plenty of sunshine and a high of 85.
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0: Well, that's it for today. Thank you so very much for letting me be a part of your day. Till we meet again, happy trails, and may the good Lord take a liking to you.

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0: Moose Country 106.7. Chris Young, getting you home, the black dress song. Hi, Bob Pickett. Welcome to Friday. It's ready for the weekend. You ready for it? Yeah, me too. I think I'm going to go see that new Spider-Man movie. Now, we finally saw The Odyssey last weekend. That's a long movie. It's okay. It's okay. I mean, is it good? Yeah, it's long. It's okay. I don't know. I just didn't really like reading the book in high school. And, but anyway, but I'm looking forward to seeing the Spider-Man movie. Number one movie at the box office. Have you seen it? Did you like it? Is it okay for me to spend money on it? That's what I'm asking. Let me know with a talkback mic.
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17: On August 4th, 1962, Marilyn Monroe died. 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

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It's Pickett. It's Friday. Good morning. Where are you listening to us from? Yeah? 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

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I'm Bob Pickett. 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

0: 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It's Pickett. I'm pretty sure that winning $1,000 iHeart Country cash for gas would probably make you smile. What is Philip going to do? Because he's smiling right now.
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0: 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George Strait, write this down. 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
9: In 2005, investigators in Palm Beach, Florida began uncovering a dark secret.
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9: There was a wealthy man in Palm Beach who was offering young girls a way to make money. That man was Jeffrey Epstein, and he had set up a system designed to bring him underage girls. Local police and the federal government would investigate and, by their count, find dozens of victims. Epstein would become one of the world's most infamous predators, a man who could have faced decades in prison but served just 13 months in his own wing of a county jail.
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9: 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Truth and Lies, Jeffrey Epstein.
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That was always fun. 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Anyway, he's looking for love. Nightclub, right? Johnny Lee, Urban Cowboy.

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1: Keith Whitley, I'm no stranger to the rain. I noticed that the Country Music Hall of Fame and Museum in Nashville, the Keith Whitley motorcycle, that's been put back. I call it storage, they call it archives. In other words, you can't see it. It's hopefully it'll come back in a few years. But if you'd like to see his clothes, Keith Whitley's clothes are right there next to the George Strait clothes, which, yeah, take a look at the photo. If you haven't seen my my escapades, had so much fun this week going through all the museums in Nashville. Check it out. Bob Pickett Radio on Instagram. Bob Pickett Radio on Instagram, including that special event which happened Tuesday night. Grand Ole Opry backstage. 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

0: 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Yeah, I'm Bob Picketer. iHeartRadio Music Festival presented by Capital One. 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
1: Kind of multitasking right now. 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

0: 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It's Ian T. Ward. I think that there were some people who were probably having 10 rounds of Jose Cuervo when they named their babies last year. Social Security Administration has released the data of the most unusual names from 2025. These were names that were given to 10 or fewer children last year. For the girls, we have names like Tsunami, Maybelline, Infant Girl. Someone just let that be their kid's name. You know that's what it said on the form, infant girl. Anyway, Aloe, Earth. There's a girl walking around right now. Her name is Earth. And then for the boys, some of the most unusual names were names like Howdy, Gator, Ferrari, Demon, Corduroy, and Papa. Someone named their little boy Papa. Why would you do that? That poor little boy. He's going to feel old before he even turns 5.
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Moose Country 106.7. Thank you so much for hanging out with us today. Hope you're having a good lunch hour. This is George Strait. Nobody in his right mind would have left. Have you ever noticed George Strait's early songs had really long titles? And then by the end of his career, it was like, true.

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I'm Angie Ward. No matter what you've got going on in Altoona or Chippewa Falls, we appreciate you letting us tag along here. 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

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Kenny Chesney headed to Vegas for our iHeartRadio Music Festival. 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

0: It's Moose Country 106.7. Brooks and Dunn, your reigning ACM duo of the year. First time they won that award was the mid-90s. And then, you know, they took some time off. They broke up, kind of like Florida Georgia Line did a few years ago. And Kix and Ronnie, they weren't touring. They did solo things. And then I think they just, as they got older, they realized they really missed hanging out with each other and probably making all that money they can make. Touring is Brooks and Dunn. I mean, literally, they have been out on the road. Brooks and Dunn opening for Morgan Wallen this year, playing those huge stadiums. So you talk about a comeback. Eh. I mean, for us, because we play your all-time favorites all the time. They never left, but still.
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5: Here's something pretty disturbing I discovered while researching this podcast. This is what it actually says on the Los Angeles Police Department website. The site states that the Adult Missing Persons Unit investigates 3,200 cases a month. And 70% of those missing people are found or returned voluntarily within 2 or 3 days. It goes on to explain, and I quote here, "Since being a missing person is not a crime, police are given a very limited role while conducting these types of investigations." At the bottom of the webpage, it gets more disturbing. There's a section titled, "What if they never returned?" And here's the official police advice. In such situations, you may want to enlist the services of a private investigator to assist in your search. If you can't afford a PI, the police elaborate, quote, "Another option would be to contact the Salvation Army, which has a missing persons locator program." There is not a single sentence on the LAPD website that would lead a loved one of a missing person to have any faith that the police would properly investigate it. What the LAPD is basically saying is, if someone you love goes missing, don't overreact. They'll probably turn up, unless they don't, in which case you should get someone besides the police to look into it. All this is my way of saying, if the police took missing persons cases as seriously as they do, say, bank robberies, I wouldn't have had to do this podcast in the first place and end up chasing a violent criminal halfway around the country. I'm Neil Strauss, and you can hear the full story of To Live and Die in L.A.
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I'm Angie Ward. No matter what you've got going on in Altoona or Chippewa Falls, we appreciate you letting us tag along here. It's Moose Country 106.7.

0: 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Hello, it's Angie Ward. I hope you're having a great work day. Oh my goodness, back to school shopping is in full swing in my household. I have an 11-year-old girl, Emery. You probably see her on my socials at Angie Ward Online. It's been, look, she's been good. I have to say, I have to give her credit. She's been really good. But, I mean, it's all about, you know, at 11, it's all about the fit. Got to have her fit, which means outfit. I've learned a lot of different terminology this year. Nails are a big thing. They're getting the nails done, but not in a salon. They're doing each other's nails. And what's the other thing? Oh, right now we're on a search for anything Megan Maroney, which basically means if it's pink. That's our back to school shopping. What have you got going on? 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

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Now, odds are this isn't going to happen anytime soon because Billy Currington is out on the road touring this fall. But once he stops touring, you're most likely going to find him somewhere near a beach surfing.

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Oh my gosh, I have to say thank you to the Atlanta Braves baseball team. They know what a huge Alan Jackson fan I am. And they had Alan Jackson bobblehead night last night, and they sent me one. It is so adorable. You can check it out on my socials at Angie Ward Online.

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0: 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It's Angie Ward. There are rumors floating around about a new iPhone that you may be able to listen to us on your iHeartRadio app with. It is the long-awaited Apple foldable phone. It's not going to be called the iPhone Fold. Instead, it could very well be named the iPhone Ultra. It's not going to have a telephoto camera. It will have a slightly smaller battery than the iPhone Pro. And this thing, because it's ultra, will have the largest display ever seen on an iPhone, allowing for side-by-side app multitasking. Is that necessary? Do we need that? I just figured out the iPhone I've got. Please don't do this to me. Plus, I don't know if I can afford this thing.
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5: Here's something pretty disturbing I discovered while researching this podcast. This is what it actually says on the Los Angeles Police Department website. The site states that the Adult Missing Persons Unit investigates 3,200 cases a month, and 70% of those missing people are found or returned voluntarily within 2 or 3 days. It goes on to explain, and I quote here, since being a missing person is not a crime, police are given a very limited role while conducting these types of investigations. At the bottom of the webpage, it gets more disturbing. There's a section titled, What If They Never Returned? And here's the official police advice. In such situations, you may want to enlist the services of a private investigator to assist in your search. If you can't afford a PI, the police elaborate, quote, another option would be to contact the Salvation Army, which has a missing persons locator program. There is not a single sentence on the LAPD website that would lead a loved one of a missing person to have any faith that the police would properly investigate it. What the LAPD is basically saying is, if someone you love goes missing, don't overreact. They'll probably turn up, unless they don't, in which case you should get someone besides the police to look into it. All this is my way of saying, if the police took missing persons cases as seriously as they do, say, bank robberies, I wouldn't have had to do this podcast in the first place and end up chasing a violent criminal halfway around the country. I'm Neil Strauss, and you can hear the full story of To Live and Die in L.A.
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Zach Brown Band, I don't know how they're going to top this. They gave everyone at their Fenway Park show a cruise aboard the Margaritaville at Sea Cruise. How do you top that?

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0: 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Joe Nichols, tequila makes her clothes fall off. Let me tell you what tequila does to me. Makes me cry. That's why I don't ever partake of it anymore. It seriously, it was bad. When I was in college, if I did a tequila shot, I would get so emotional. My friends had to keep an eye on me all the time. And when I'm talking emotional, I would be like, if I stepped on an ant on the sidewalk, I'd be like, oh my gosh, I killed that ant. And that ant probably had kids and a family. And now look what I'm doing. I've ruined the ant's life. All because of tequila. So we don't do that anymore.
1: 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Then Coach Gary Payton and the Boston Ball Hogs battle Nasir Khor and the Detroit Amps in a must-win game for Boston. 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
1: 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After all these years, he still has some of the best male hair in country music. Travis Tritt, and I'm Gonna Be Somebody.

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Thank you so much for hanging out with us. I'm Angie Ward, getting closer to quitting time. I'm sending this one out to all the moms. Gretchen Wilson's Redneck Woman.

0: This is Moose Country 106.7. Kenny Chesney and Lainey Wilson are headed to Vegas for the iHeartRadio Music Festival presented by Capital One. It's coming up in September, and we're going to start giving you a chance to win your trip to the show coming up on Monday morning. I know. How fun. I just got back from Vegas. I will tell you this. I have a new favorite slot machine to play. I think it was called Feed the Piggies or something like that. It's got these cute little cartoon pigs. I know. I got sucked in. I won $100. I'm not going to tell you how much I spent, though.
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1: In the NFL, it only took 2 days for Bijan Robinson to be eclipsed as the highest-paid running back in league history, as the Lions and Jahmyr Gibbs announced their new deal yesterday, 3 years, $67.5 million, that could reach $75.75 million, and $51.5 million of that is guaranteed. We had our first preseason game last night with the Panthers winning it as time expired 33-30 over the Cardinals in the Hall of Fame game. Week one of the preseason officially starts Thursday, August 13th. In baseball, the Red Sox keep finding ways to win, becoming the first team in history to score in 5 consecutive innings in the 9th inning or later, beating the White Sox 12-11 in the 13th inning and getting their win streak to 8 in a row. The Braves also won their 8th straight, beating the Marlins 11-3, and the Phillies kept pace with a 7-3 win over the Nationals, with Christopher Sanchez the first pitcher to reach 15 wins on the season. I'm Andy West with your iHeartRadio Sports Report.
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I'm Angie Ward. Thank you for hanging out with us this afternoon with some Willie Nelson. Here's Always on My Mind.

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But tonight your beauty is shining through. And I never took the time to let you know. 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

0: 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It's Angie Ward. Are you ready for Christmas? I know. It's kind of crazy. Somebody got on TikTok over the week, and this video of a woman looking completely exhausted, and the text on the screen said, okay, summer was fun. Can we just fast forward to Christmas? Heck no. I'm not skipping over Halloween and Thanksgiving. And then we can get to Christmas. I would, however, be okay skipping over pumpkin spice everything. That drives me nuts.
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0: 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Thank you for hanging out with us. 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
1: 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Yes. Thank you.
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0: It's Moose Country 106.7. Hey there, I am so glad you're hanging out with us today. Are your friends becoming a little too much for you? 52% of adults are saying that friendships feel like a second job, with many spending more than half an hour a day texting, checking in, making plans. Listen, I have friends like that. They're probably listening right now. They're going to get mad. But there are a lot of them that, like, if I get a text from certain friends, I know I have to stop and I have to reply. Because if I don't, they're going to think I'm mad. They're going to think that they said something wrong. They're going to think I didn't love them anymore. It's crazy. So if you're someone who texts me on a regular basis, or maybe you send me a talkback message on the free iHeartRadio app and I haven't responded yet, I'm sorry. 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

Oliver went down to Georgia. He was looking for a soul to steal. He was in a bind because he was way behind and he was willing to make a deal. When he came across this young man sawing on a fiddle and playing it hot, and the devil jumped up on a hickory stump and said, "Boy, let me tell you what. I guess you didn't know it, but I'm a fiddle player too. And if you'd care to take a dare, I'll make a bet with you. Now you play pretty good fiddle, boy, but give the devil his due. I bet a fiddle of gold against your soul, 'cause I think I'm better than you.

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Ready to go to Vegas to see Kenny Chesney, Lainey Wilson, and more at the iHeartRadio Music Festival. We are cranking out the trips on Monday. Right now, Kenny is on with beer in Mexico, although my sources tell me he's been having a few beverages in Hawaii recently.

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0: This is Moose Country 106.7. Oh my goodness, look out. If your significant other is on Ozempic, Wegovy, Tirzepatide, one of those, they are now saying that one of the side effects of all those weight loss drugs is strains on a relationship. In fact, studies show that major weight loss can double your odds of divorce. What? Losing a lot of weight can lead to major changes in confidence, lifestyle, priorities, even attraction between partners. And one's partner's transformation can create tension if the other one doesn't share the same health journey. Okay. All right. So what you're telling me is the family that loses together stays together? It's kind of weird, but it makes sense.
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1: I was 8 years old, and the very first time I told my dad, I was like, you know what? I'm either going to be a poor musician or I'm going to make it. You know, it doesn't, either way is fine with me as long as I get to do music, because I love it. I fell in love with it. And when I came to Nashville, I just really got the fever, and I just knew, I mean, it was a struggle, I'm sure, for my parents. They probably got frustrated at some times because they were like, man, Shay, you should probably like try in school. And I was like, nah, Mom, I'm gonna be a singer. And she's like, oh boy. But they always supported me, and they never said, no, Shay, you need to go to college, you need to do this. I didn't go to school. I just graduated, and I was like, cool, it's time to be a singer now, I guess. And I just, you know, and that's not my word of advice. Don't drop out of school, kids. But I didn't drop out of school. I did finish high school. But I knew that I wanted to do it, and it was just one of those things that I didn't have any doubt. And when you know, you know. We've always followed our heart with every decision that we've made, Dan and I. And yeah, I've always had that gut feeling that I wanted to do it, and that passion. So
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0: 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It's Angie Ward. All right, question. Who likes going to the dentist? I love my dentist, but, you know, if I'm going in for a cleaning, that's one thing. If I'm going in for a filling or a root canal, a whole different story. It doesn't matter how much I like you. I don't like the procedure. However, researchers say there's a simple liquid treatment that could replace conventional fillings, at least some of the time. It's called SDF, silver diamine fluoride, and it could help halt tooth decay. In fact, they studied 830 kids under the age of 6, and the treatment stopped decay in more than half of their baby teeth. Man, that is a game changer right there.
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I'm Angie Ward. No matter what you've got going on in Altoona or Chippewa Falls, we appreciate you letting us tag along here. It's Moose Country 106.7.

0: It's Moose Country 106.7. Hope you're having a great day today. If you've been counting down to pumpkin spice season, Starbucks has announced it will be back with the pumpkin spice latte August 25th. Yep. August 25th. I am not a pumpkin spice person. If you are, that's fantastic, but I am not. So I'm not super excited about the countdown, but Starbucks does say they'll be introducing new pumpkin-themed beverages, including iced pumpkin cream shake and espresso. Pumpkin spice. Sorry. A little redneck girl here. I'm sorry. I don't speak Starbucks. And then iced pumpkin cream matcha. It is chai, right? Chai tea. Chai. Is that right? Oh, my gosh.
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Whew, how's it going? It's Angie Ward. 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Here's Toby Keith.

0: 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I've got a request here from Eau Claire. 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

0: 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Thanks for hanging out with us this afternoon. 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

0: Country 106.7. And happy Friday. It's me. I'm Heath West. Yes, we have made it to Friday. We love that. Welcome to your weekend. Got Alabama coming up. Got Carrie Underwood, too. New movies in theaters this weekend. Super Troopers 3. Ice Cream Man. That's a horror film with Snoop Dogg. A rom-com called One Night Only. That's also new this weekend. Of course, if you didn't get a chance to see Spider-Man last weekend, yeah, that's probably going to be the number one movie again this weekend.
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3: Tied at 5, bottom of the 9. 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Breaking ball lined up the middle, base hit. Here comes Myers. He takes it off on the pitch. The throw toward home. 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
6: Hi, everybody. My name is Noah Schwartz, and you're listening to the Express Baseball pregame show right here on Moose Country 106.7 FM, Moose106.com, and iHeartRadio, your home for Eau Claire Express Baseball, as we've reached the final series of the regular season and the penultimate game of the regular season, as your Eau Claire Express ready for the first of two against the Waterloo Bucks to try and round out the regular season on a high note. Before the playoffs start on Sunday, and are still trying to see if they can find a way to capture home field advantage in that best of three playoff series between the Express and La Crosse Loggers starting on Sunday. And still trying to find out whether that will be at Carson Park or at Copeland Park down in La Crosse. Let's take a look back toward last night, and it was good news last night for your Eau Claire Express, a 9-3 win over the Duluth Huskies. And last night's standout player of the night was Matthew Mollick. The Express left fielder went 2-for-5, 2 home runs, and 4 RBI. He had a 3-run bomb in the third and a solo home run in the seventh. Also, a couple of great defensive plays for Mollick. Caught up with him last night during the Express Baseball postgame show. Here's what Matthew Mollick had to say. Here comes Matthew Mollick, one of our players of the night. As Matthew, you went 2-for-5, pair of home runs and 4 RBI. Congratulations on being named player of the night. Welcome into the Express Baseball postgame show.
7: How you doing, Noah?
6: I can't complain, especially after this win, second half champs officially. But I want to talk about your performance tonight. Of course, those 2 home runs, you parked both of them plenty deep out to right field. You know, we call it the short porch, but both of those, no doubters for you. What was going right for you?
7: A whole lot of nothing in the first at-bat, that's for sure. And I kind of went back in the dugout, and I thought to myself, something needs to change here. So, you know, I changed my approach a little bit. I saw a fastball for a strike, something I didn't do in my first at-bat. And I think that helped me set my eyes on some of his other pitches, at least in the first at-bat.
6: Those were two no-doubters for you, that 3-run bomb in the third and that solo shot to add that to it in the seventh. One of them off the roof of the Zimmerman Suites out there in the fan deck. The other one into the trees past the right center field. fence. That gives you 9 home runs on the season, Matthew. That takes the team lead for the Express. A lot of guys have been jostling for that, especially over the last couple of weeks. What does having that mark mean for you?
7: It feels pretty good to have it, but at the same time, I wouldn't be mad if someone else had it because I like seeing my teammates succeed, and the way the boys have been playing this summer has been awesome. So,
6: well, it certainly has been. Second half champs heading into that last series of the season tomorrow night, the next two nights against Waterloo. What's the focus in that clubhouse?
7: I think the focus is just to show up, play our game, and win two ball games before playoffs, get the momentum rolling.
6: Absolutely. Keep this train rolling. Thank you very much, Matthew.
7: Thank you.
6: That was Matthew Mauck, one of our players of the night.
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6: 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Taking a look at the mound, on the mound tonight, getting the start for the Trains will be Amarian Stanberry, as Stanberry is a 6'4 right-hander and a sophomore out of Miami-Dade Community College. This year for Amarian Stanberry, 11 appearances and 2 starts for the Express. He's got no record over 17 and two-thirds innings, giving up 11 earned runs with 9 more coming unearned on 12 hits, walking 14 and striking out 21 for an ERA of 5.60 and a whip of 1.47. Meanwhile, on the mound for the Waterloo Bucks, it'll be George Jewell, as Jewell is a 6-foot right-hander and a sophomore out of Hartnell Community College. Jewell has appeared in 1 game. He has thrown 3 innings of relief work back on August 2nd against the Duluth Huskies, as he gave up 2 earned runs on 2 hits, walked 3 and struck out 1 for an ERA of 6 and a whip of 1.67. But Jewell did get the win in that 1 appearance, making his first start for Waterloo tonight. Those are the arms, and now here are the bats that they'll face. First, for the Waterloo Bucks, as batting first and playing center field out of McNeese State University, it'll be Larry Edwards. Batting second and playing right field out of Vanderbilt University, Colin Brightwell. Batting third and playing second base out of Minnesota State, Caleb Parker. Batting cleanup and playing left field out of Murray State University, Jake Slade. Batting fifth and playing first base out of Santa Barbara City Community College, Bubby Dotson Campbell. Batting sixth and playing third base out of Longwood University, Anthony Massa. Batting seventh, the designated hitter out of the University of Wisconsin Parkside, John Wubin. Batting eighth and catching out of Angelo State, Tavon Homilar. And batting ninth and playing shortstop out of Eastern Illinois University, Caleb Siebers. Once again, for Waterloo, this is their lineup as follows, as presented by manager Daryl Handelsman. It'll be Edwards, Brightwell, and Parker, Slade, Dotson, Campbell, and Massa, Wubin, Hamilar, and Sieberts. Meanwhile, here is tonight's lineup for your Eau Claire Express, as presented by longtime Express manager Dale Varsho. Batting first and playing left field out of the University of Wisconsin-Milwaukee, Cade Palkowski. Batting second and playing center field out of Winona State University, C.J. Varsho. Batting third, the designated hitter out of the University of Montevallo, Holland Brock. Batting cleanup and playing third base out of Bradley University, Anthony Martinez. Batting fifth and playing right field out of the University of St. Thomas, the man you just heard on the pregame show, Mr. Matthew Mollick. Batting sixth and playing first base out of the University of Iowa, Sawyer Stein. Batting seventh and playing second base out of Hope International University, Adam Salazar. Batting eighth and playing shortstop out of Rock Valley Community College, Landon Ubrig. And batting ninth and catching for the Express out of Pima Community College, Mikey Muniz. Once again, for your Eau Claire Express, here's tonight's lineup as follows, as it'll be Palkowski, Varsho, and Brock, Martinez, Mollick, and Stein, Salazar, Ubrig, and Muniz tonight for the Trains. So we've got plenty more pregame for you next, right after these messages, right here on your home for Express Baseball.
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6: Thanks, Tommy. Welcome back to the Express Baseball pregame show as we get you set for the final series of the regular season and the penultimate game of the regular season here in the Northwoods League between your Eau Claire Express and the visiting Waterloo Bucks. As the Express 44-23 this season overall, 23-10 at home and 26-8. In the second half here in game 68 out of 69. And meanwhile for Waterloo, they are 30-37 overall on the season. 500 at 16-16 on the road. And they are one game below 500 on the second half of the season at 16-17. The Express are officially Great Plains East second half champions. Looking forward to that battle with La Crosse. Coming against La Crosse the day after tomorrow. Still trying to figure out whether that will be at the friendly confines of Carson Park or at, what's the opposite of friendly? The unfriendly ballpark of Copeland Park. Well, we tried. As we get ready to go here, we'll have first pitch for you right after these messages, right here on Moose Country 106.7 FM and iHeartRadio, your home for Eau Claire Express Baseball.
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2: Hi, everybody. 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It is hard to believe that the season has flown by as fast as it did, but times go fast when you're having a lot of fun, and this Express Ball Club certainly has been having fun as we get ready to go in this one. Still alive in terms of trying to get home field advantage for the playoff series starting on Sunday against those Lacrosse Loggers, the in-state division rival Loggers. As the situation is this, if with the Express will clinch home field advantage here in the playoffs if they win and if Lacrosse loses either tonight or tomorrow night. That is the plan. That is the hope. So tonight, not only are we Express fans, but we are also big Rochester Honkers fans as they start their first series, or excuse me, their last series before they go on hiatus thanks to those Stadium Wolves. So we get ready to go here in this one, taking another look at the game notes. The Express are 90-80, including the playoffs, all time against Waterloo. And this season, Eau Claire 7-1 against the Bucks. Hey, hey, what do you say? The Express are also first in the league in strikeouts as a pitching staff, 677, a new franchise record for most strikeouts in a season. Eau Claire is currently striking out 10.5 batters per 9 innings. If they stay on that pace, they will strike out 698 batters this season. The most strikeouts from a pitching staff in Northwoods League history was Lakeshore with 684 back in 2022. As Eau Claire also has the lowest ERA in the league at 4.23, the fewest walks allowed with 304, and they have the lowest batting average at holding opposing bats to just a batting average of 236. As on the mound right now, it is Amarian Stanberry. As Stanberry, a 6'4 right-hander and a sophomore out of Miami-Dade Community College. Stanberry has appeared in 11 games for the Express, started two of them. This will be his third start. He has no record over 17 and two-thirds innings, as he's allowed 11 earned runs, with 9 more coming unearned on 12 hits, walking 14 and striking out 21 for Stanberry, for an ERA of 5.60 and a whip of 1.47. It'll be Edwards, Brightwell, and Parker due up here for Waterloo in the bottom of the first inning. Quick look at your defensive alignment here in this ballgame. It'll be Matthew Malk in right field. C.J. Varsho is playing center field, and it's Cade Palkowski out in left. Sawyer Stein is at first. Adam Salazar is at second, as Anthony Martinez is manning the hot corner at third, and Landon Ubrig is over at short. Mikey Muniz behind the plate catching the balls and the strikes from Amarian Stanberry on the mound as we get ready to get going here in this one. As it is a beautiful night for baseball here at Carson Park. Could not ask for a better one. The threat of rain has stayed away here in the Chippewa Valley. The field is looking darn near immaculate, if I may say so, and if I can figure out how to pronounce it, as we get ready to go here in this one. Happy to be alongside you right here on Moose Country 106.7 FM, Moose106.com, and iHeartRadio, your home for Eau Claire Express Baseball. As we get ready to go, Stanberry just throwing a couple more warm-up pitches. As we continue to anticipate this ballgame, quick look at your second half Great Plains East Division standings. Eau Claire winning the division 26-8. Lacrosse 3.5 games back at 22-11. And these Waterloo Bucks that we'll see tonight, 16-17, they're 9.5 games back. As taking a look at the other playoff teams in the Great Plains West, it'll be Wilmer and St. Cloud doing battle starting Sunday. As it looks like in the Great Lakes East, it'll be Kenosha and either Royal Oak or Traverse City. And in the Great Lakes West, it'll be Madison, and Lakeshore has a half-game lead on Wausau. That one's probably going to come down to the wire. Larry Edwards is at the plate. Marion Stanberry's first pitch home is swung on and fouled, and we are underway right at 6:37 p.m. Central Daylight Time. It is 75 degrees and sunny. It is salubrious here at Carson Park as we get ready to go. Base is empty and nobody out for Larry Edwards, a 246 hitter and 7 RBI this season. Nothing and one the count from Stanberry. As Stanberry delivers the 0-1, that time outside, moves the count even, a ball and a strike for Larry Edwards out of McNeese State University. As he's in his third season with Waterloo, this season he's got 49 stolen bases, 139 in his career, which if I'm not mistaken is the Northwoods League record, as the 1-1 swung on grounded. That one is a foul ball down the third base line. As that one just too far away, but mighty close. Count is now a ball and two strikes for Larry Edwards, the center fielder. Once again, 49 stolen bases this season for Edwards and 139 in his career. So it's kind of imperative that Stanberry keeps him off of the base paths. Here, base is empty, nobody out, top of the first, no score. The 1-2 swung on and missed. Excuse me, that was the 1-1 swung on and missed. Moves the count now, a ball and two strikes. Getting ahead of ourselves here. 1-2 the count now as Larry Edwards is the beer batter here at Carson Park. Once again, two nights in a row, it's the one spot man. The 1-2 swung on that one, grounded right towards Salazar at second, down to his knees, but he recovers it and throws on to Sawyer Stein at first for out number one. 4-3 on that ground out for the first out of the inning. It'll be one out and the base is empty. Now for Colin Brightwell, as Brightwell is the right fielder out of Vanderbilt University. Colin Brightwell, a 250 hitter, pair of home runs and 29 RBI this season for Waterloo. Stanberry ready for a righty-lefty matchup. He's got the sign from Muniz, and the first pitch home to Brightwell swung on. That one poked foul on the third base side. Moves the count even now, or excuse me, moves the count to no balls and a strike here for Colin Brightwell out of Vanderbilt University, before then Atlanta, Georgia. Stanberry the righty for the Express, the 0-1 home. That one outside evens up the count now at a ball and a strike. So Marion Stanberry, according to these baseball cards that Katie and Riley have put together for us here with the Express, his favorite team is the Miami Marlins. His favorite player is Jazz Chisholm Jr. As the 1-1 to Brightwell swung on, grounded towards Salazar again. He's got it cleanly. The throw on to first in time for out number two. Two up, two down, thanks to two ground outs and two putouts going from Salazar to Stein on the right side of the infield. As it is two outs and the base is empty. Here now for Caleb Parker, the second baseman out of Minnesota State, as Parker stands ready. Some other news and notes on Amarian Stanberry. His favorite movie is The Little Rascals. His favorite sport other than baseball is football. His favorite food is burgers. First pitch home to Caleb Parker. Swung on, that one's going to get down into center field. That's a base hit. As Parker aboard with the two-out single for Waterloo, there'll be a runner at first and two away now for Jake Slade, as Slade is the left fielder out of Murray State for the Waterloo Bucks. Slade, a 280 hitter at the plate, getting ready to stand in after Parker reached on the first pitch two-out single here in the top of the first inning. Two outs and a man at first for the cleanup spot man Slade, also out of Murray State. Righty-righty matchup again for Stanberry. As his first pitch to Jake Slade, that one misses outside, ball one. Slade, a 280 hitter this season with a home run and 16 RBI for the Waterloo Bucks. Parker at first and two away here for Slade. Ahead of the 1-0, quick throw over toward first, and Parker back in there safely. Jake Slade, originally out of the, it's not a state, it's the Commonwealth of Virginia. A lot of people don't know that, but apparently Virginians get, not upset, but kind of annoyed when you call it a state, as the 1-0 is a called strike on the outer third, moves the count now a ball and a strike for Jake Slade. That's another one of those geography fun facts for you. Runner at first and two away. No score top of the first. Ahead of the 1-1, a throw over toward first again as Parker back in safely. 1-1 the count for Slade, the left fielder in the four spot. Stanberry looking into Muniz for the sign as Mikey Muniz back behind the plate for the Express. The 1-1. This is outside and low on something off speed. Moves the count now. Two balls and a strike for Jake Slade. Parker at first after a two-out single. Before then, it was a pair of groundouts both to Salazar at second. It's the 2-1 just outside. Three balls and a strike. Muniz tried to bring it back into the zone. Couldn't do so. Count moves three balls and a strike here for Jake Slade. Once again, a 280.

0: hitter for Waterloo.
1: The 3-1. Swung on, tip foul, strike two. So it looked like Slade just got a little piece of that one. But it was enough to ride the count full. Three balls, two strikes. Two out and one on for Waterloo here, top of the first inning. The penultimate game of the regular season for your Eau Claire Express. Two outs and a runner at first. Runner goes, payoff home, just high. And aboard at first on the two-out walk is Jake Slade. And some of the fans behind home plate starting a little early with some things to say as Parker up to second. It's two on and two out now for Bubby Dotson Campbell, as Dotson Campbell is the first baseman out of Santa Barbara City Community College. As Bubby Dotson Campbell standing ready. Originally out of Bowling Green, Kentucky. Those are two very different places. Bowling Green and Santa Barbara. It's the first pitch home. That one inside, ball one. As Dotson Campbell this season, a 270 hitter. Pair of home runs and 16 RBI for Waterloo this year. It is Parker at second. Behind him at first is Slade, and two away for Bubby Dotson Campbell. Stanberry, the 1-0. Swung on, grounded. Salazar again. This time he's going to go to his own second base. He'll do it himself. Four unassisted retires the side. It's no runs on one hit. Two men left on base. And it is three scoring credits, I guess you might call them, for Adam Salazar, as it'll be Palkowski, Varsho, and Brock due up in the bottom of the first. No score on your home for Express Baseball.
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1: Thanks, Warren. Welcome back. It's the bottom of the first inning. Palkowski, Varsho, and Brock, two all-stars, and another Express player who maybe could have been if he got here a little earlier. Three strong bats at the top of the order for the Express. No score here in the bottom of the first, as here is Cade Palkowski, a 331 hitter at the plate. For your Eau Claire Express, as Palkowski stands in, lefty at the plate for the right arm of George Jewell, who deals a first pitch outside, ball one, as Jewell is the 6-foot right-hander and the sophomore out of Hartnell Community College. He appeared once back on August 2nd against Duluth, pitched three innings and got the win in relief for the Waterloo Bucks, as the 1-0 to Palkowski misses high. It was the count two balls and no strikes here for Cade Palkowski, the sophomore out of UW-Milwaukee, who has stolen 32 bases this season. Leads the way for the Express. Bases empty, nobody out. The 2-0 to Palkowski, swung on and missed strike one. Talking about George Jewell on the mound, as Jewell, in that three-inning win against Duluth, allowed two earned runs on two hits, walked three and struck out one, for an ERA of 6 and a whip of 1.67 in that W for Jewell, as he gives the 2-1. That one laid down on a bunt but foul on the third base line. It'll be strike two for Palkowski. Looked like that was a fastball, 86 miles an hour from George Jewell. Base is empty and nobody out here for Palkowski in the one spot. He's the Express left fielder today. We've also seen him in center field and in right for the Express. He's a versatile outfielder, is Palkowski. 2-2 to Palkowski, outside and low, ball three, rides the count full now. Three balls, two strikes, nobody on or out for Cade Palkowski. It's Palkowski, a .331 hitter with three home runs and 34 RBI this season. Payoff to Palkowski is outside, it's ball four, and Palkowski gets aboard on the leadoff walk. It'll be one on and nobody out for the Express here, bottom of the first inning, as that'll bring C.J. Varsho to the plate. C.J. Varsho, the center fielder out of Winona State, the first of two consecutive All-Stars in the lineup for the Express tonight in the 2 and 3 spots with Holland Brock waiting on deck. And C.J. Varsho, the Winona State Warrior, is ready. It's another righty-on-lefty matchup for George Jewell. Runner at first is Palkowski, nobody out. First pitch home is poked. That one's going to get down deep to left field. It's a fair ball. It's going to roll into the bullpen. As rounding third and coming home will be Cade Palkowski. He scores standing up. It is an RBI double for C.J. Varsho. And as a result, it is a 1-0 lead for your Eau Claire Express. Palkowski scores from first on Varsho's double. That puts C.J. Varsho up to an even 20 RBI this season. Runner at second and nobody out here, bottom of the first. Now for Holland Brock, who is also an All-Star for the Express. Brock is the man out of Montevallo. Here as he stands ready, first righty-righty matchup of the ball game for George Jewell on the mound. It is a runner at second and nobody out here for Holland Brock. Jewell brings the hands together. And the first pitch home now to Holland Brock. That one, a called strike on the outer third, nothing in one. As Holland Brock this season leads the Express in both batting average and RBI, as he is a .360 hitter for the Trains this season. And he has driven in 50 runs, not to be outdone, 6 home runs, which is a lot. As the 0-1 swung on and missed, strike two, that one toward the low inside corner. Quickly, no balls and two strikes. Something off speed from Jewell that time at 70 miles an hour. As Brock stands in, last night for Holland Brock, he went 2-for-4, pair of RBI singles. The 0-2 to Brock is outside and low, stopped by Tavon Hamilar behind the plate. Here for Waterloo, moves the count now, a ball and two strikes. Here for Holland Brock. It is Varsho at second and nobody out here for Brock. As Varsho takes a careful lead over at second. It's pretty decent. Now inches closer to third as the 1-2 swung on and missed. Strike three. That'll be out number one. As Brock out ahead of something off speed again that time for the first out of the ball game here in the bottom of the first for the Express. One out and a runner at second. Already a 1-0 lead for the Trains. Now for Anthony Martinez. Martinez is the third baseman out of Bradley University. He stands in second on the team in home runs, 8 of them this season. It's a runner at second and one away. Righty-righty matchup. First pitch home to Martinez. That one a called strike, finds the low outside corner at 71 miles an hour. It is nothing and one for Anthony Martinez out of Bradley University and Homer Glen, Illinois. Came in a .329 hitter here for Martinez in the cleanup spot. Jewell, the 0-1. Swung on, bounced foul, strike two. As Martinez looked like he was out ahead of that one again, but slowed the hands down enough to make contact and bounce that one backwards. Stays alive in the count, nothing and two here for Anthony Martinez. Seems like the off-speed stuff from George Jewell has been a little bit, I don't want to say problematic, it's still very early, but it's been something that the Express at the plate have had to adjust to. As the 0-2 outside moves the count now, a ball and two strikes as Martinez lays off. Once again for Anthony Martinez this season, 8 home runs and 33 RBI this season for the Express third baseman. here in the four spot. It is Varsho at second and one away, one run already across. Thanks to that RBI double from C.J. Varsho as the 1-2 is high in the air to center field. Looks like Larry Edwards is going to settle under that one, and he'll put it away. And that will be out number two on the flyout to center. C.J. Varsho tried to test Edwards' arm, but decided better of it. Edwards got that ball back into the infield in a hurry. Runner at second and now two away here for Matthew Mollick, the right fielder out of the University of St. Thomas, one of last night's players of the night. Grateful to have him up here on the postgame show last night. Grateful to hear him again on the pregame show just a little while ago. And as Mollick leading the way for the Express, 9 home runs, hit his 8th and 9th home runs of the season last night in that win. So he swings and fouls the first pitch he sees, foul on the left field side. That'll be strike one. For Matthew Mollick, a 258 hitter for the Express and their right fielder tonight. Both of his home runs to right field, one to the fan deck. It was a 3-run bomb, and the other one out toward right center field into the trees. That was a solo home run. 0-1 to Mollick, swung on in the air out toward left field. Slade coming under it and dealing with the shadows in left. Slade puts it away for out number three. And that retires the side. One run on one hit and one man left. It is 1-0 Trains. Head to the second on your home for Express Baseball.
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1: Welcome back as we get into the top of the second inning. For Waterloo, it'll be Massa, Wubin, and Hamilar due up, as that is 6, 7, and 8 here in this batting order. With the Express with a 1-0 lead here at Carson Park after one inning full. I'm joined by a couple of guests here as we get ready to go here in this one. It's Steve Farr and Michael Volman here. They're the directors for the Bob Uecker documentary that's currently showing at Micon Cinemas here in Eau Claire. Guys, happy to have you up here. Welcome into the broadcast.
9: Thanks so much for having us.
1: Yeah, absolutely. As Stanberry on the mound comes set, it's a righty-righty matchup with Anthony Massa, and the first pitch misses inside. That's ball one. Now, of course, Bob Uecker, a legend around these parts, got his start playing minor league baseball here in Eau Claire, was on the radio with the Brewers for over a half a century. He obviously means a lot to people in this neck of the woods as the 1-0 outside, two balls and no strikes. What did it mean to produce a documentary about him?
9: Yeah, you know, it's so special that Bob started his minor league career with the Eau Claire Braves. He remembered it as a very special time in his career, lots of fun laughs, and I think a lot of his teammates discovered his comedic charm and the way he kept things light in the dugout, and, you know, just it's really awesome to be here today and to see what this ballpark's all about.
1: Absolutely. As it's two balls and a strike. The 2-1 to from Stanberry to Massa is swung on, grounded back to Stanberry. He'll throw on to first for out number one to retire Massa on the 1-3 putout for those of you scoring at home. Bob Uecker, obviously a special talent, so much more than just the humor, but really a guy who was really a baseball lifer, just loved the sport, loved Milwaukee, so much of that, right?
10: Oh, absolutely. You know, he had opportunities to go elsewhere. George